That was April Wine, and it's what a night. It's just the way it's spelt, it makes you kind of try to figure it out. And I'm looking at the time here, it's 5:07 of the last hour with your host William Carlick on Shone FM. And like I said earlier, I won't be here tomorrow, so hopefully for some of you, you'll have a good weekend, but taking us for the next hour, we'll start shaking things up.

That was Little Feet, Shake Me Up. Before that, Shake Your Money Maker by George Thorogood. That's starting off our last hour with your host, William Carlig, on Shona FM. And I hope you're doing good out there in Radio Land.

0: That was Saga on the Loose. And before that, we heard Big Wreck, that song. Our time right now is 5:25, getting closer to the local news. And the sun is shining, and it's beautiful out there in Radioland.
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1: This is Stuart Cardinal Bunnell with the Shonathem News for Thursday, May 28th. The Yukon Employees Union is calling on the government of Yukon to invest in rural communities. In a media release, the YEU says that the Yukon government has been violating its own decentralization policy for years by decreasing the total number of government employees in the communities by 71 positions between 2019 and 2025. The release says that strong rural communities depend on stable employment that allows workers to earn a living, raise their families, and spend their paychecks locally. In the release, the YEU cites the Yukon Party's campaign promise to prioritize rural communities and calls on the Yukon government to deliver on those commitments by increasing the number of government jobs available in the communities. According to the YEU, increased investment in public services, improved wages, expanded remote work opportunities, and infrastructure improvements are critical to supporting growth and sustainability in rural Yukon. The First Nation of Nachonayak Dun has filed an intervention with the Yukon Water Board opposing Yukon Energy Corporation's request for an emergency amendment to rebuild the Wareham Dam spillway at the Mayo Generating Station. Filed May 19th, the intervention accuses YEC of project splitting by excluding the spillway from its February water license renewal, which the First Nation says prevented a comprehensive review. The First Nation argues that the approach risks undermining treaty rights, meaningful consultation, and efforts to restore safe upstream and downstream fish passage for salmon. According to the First Nation of Nachonayak Dun, it has raised safety and maintenance concerns about the 1950s-era dam for decades, but the Yukon government and the Yukon Energy Corporation have either ignored them or deemed them out of scope. The First Nation contends that the current emergency is self-created and is being used to bypass nation-to-nation obligations under the final agreement and UNDRIP. While supporting sustainable development, the First Nation of Nachonayak Dun said that the project must include fish passage and dedicated flow rates to meet co-management standards. Yukon Energy Corporation and the government of Yukon have responded to the First Nation of Nachonayak Dun's intervention opposing the emergency amendment of the Wareham Dam spillway, rejecting claims of bypassed consultation and project splitting. In email statements to Shone FM, Yukon Energy said that the relicensing and spillway projects advanced on different timelines because the design for the spillway replacement was not sufficiently developed when the relicensing application was due. It submitted the spillway proposal after the design was confirmed, and it is now under YESAB review. Yukon Energy Corporation clarified that the emergency only became clear in late 2023 after a third-party inspection following years of monitoring and repairs. The government of Yukon stated that it has been actively engaged in both processes and that decision bodies determined that the duty to consult was fulfilled. Both organizations will consult with the First Nation of Nachonayak Dun before deciding on the spillway proposal. According to the Yukon Energy Corporation, it has worked with the First Nation since 2023 on downstream fish passage and is exploring upstream options. The government noted that the emergency work would not preclude future upstream fish passage. Yukon Energy Corporation added that the spillway has reached the end of its service life and must be replaced for public safety. With all parties emphasizing public safety, fish passage, and ongoing engagement, the next steps will likely hinge on the outcome of YESAB's adequacy review and continued nation-to-nation discussions as the regulatory process moves forward. That's the ShoneFM News for Thursday, May 28th. 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

That was KC and the Sunshine Band. Shake, shake, shake. And talk about sunshine. That's what I'm looking at here on Second Avenue, outside of studio windows in beautiful downtown Whitehorse. Nothing but sun. It's about time.

That was AC/DC, A Whole Lot of Rosie, taking us closer to the end of my show, which is 3 hours long. And like I said earlier on, I won't be in tomorrow, so I hope you all have a good day tomorrow. And I will use the extra day to enjoy our short spring, because we're getting pretty close to the end of May. And we're just running out of time here. It's 5:43.

The James Oliver Band, Rocking Your Life Away. Before that we heard In Excess Time, and our time is 5:50. I only have 10 more minutes to play some more good classic rock for you, the listeners, still hanging in there.

0: That's Kenny Wayne Shepherd, Aberdeen, taking us closer to the top of the hour, where I will say adios, checking out. This is William Carlick on Shone FM. Hope you enjoyed the last 3 hours with me for this Thursday. And we'll tune back in next Monday. If everything goes good, I will be able to continue entertaining you with all the best classic rock here at Shone FM. So have a good, safe weekend. Enjoy this beautiful weather out that we're having right now, wherever you may be. It's probably just as beautiful. And taking us closer to the top is Def Leppard, Hysteria.
1: From the National Newsroom of the Canadian Press, I'm John Kennedy. Alberta election officials say the province's separation question will appear first on a...
0: Well, that didn't work, so I'll try it again. See what happens here.

0: From the National Newsroom of the Canadian Press, I'm John Kennedy. Alberta election officials say the province's separation question will appear first on a stack of 10 referendum ballots during the October 19th vote. Elections Alberta says voters can skip any or all questions, which will be color-coded and hand-counted within 48 hours. Premier Danielle Smith says one question will ask Albertans whether to remain in Canada or begin the legal process toward a future binding separation referendum. Smith says a simple majority of 50% plus one would decide the issue. The city of Penticton, B.C. has declared a state of emergency and issued an evacuation order for 10 homes today after a massive fire at a site of a long-term care home that was under construction. City officials say the unstable construction crane continues to pose a safety risk at the site, which was set to provide 200 long-term care beds in partnership with the B.C. government and a private company. B.C. Seniors Advocate Dan Levitt says the province isn't equipped to meet the growing demand for long-term care beds.
1: Well, we need a provincial plan for building the over 16,000 beds that are needed in the province of BC. When you think about the fact that that we're short 2,000 beds currently, we'll be short another 7,000 beds in 5 years. We don't have any plans to build long-term care past 5 years from now.
0: The care home was slated to open in 2028, and Infrastructure Minister Bowen Ma says it's too soon to say how that timeline will change. The federal Liberal government says it can't overturn a CRTC decision to triple streamers' contributions toward Canadian content.
2: The broadcast regulator said last week large online streaming services must contribute 15% of their Canadian revenues to Canadian content. That's drawn criticism from a group that represents U.S. streamers like Amazon and Netflix. Even the U.S. ambassador to Canada weighed in. The Conservatives want the Liberals to reject that increase, but the government says it doesn't have that legal authority. The Broadcasting Act only allows Cabinet to set aside CRTC decisions if they involve broadcast licenses. Jason White, The Canadian Press.
0: Halifax police have confirmed the death of a young mother whose newborn was found dead in a wooded area last week.
3: The 23-year-old woman arrived last Friday at a Halifax hospital in extremely poor health, having just given birth, but the baby wasn't with her. That prompted a search that ended Sunday when the newborn's body was found southwest of the city's downtown. Earlier this week, police said the mother had been in critical condition and it remained unclear when she died. Two people are facing charges, and the cause of the infant's death has yet to be determined. Diana Mussina, The Canadian Press.
0: This is The Canadian Press. In sports, Canadian tennis stars Felix Auger-Aliassime and Victoria Mboko each came back from a set down to win their second-round matches at the French Open. The men's fourth seed posted a 4-6, 6-love, 7-5, 6-1 win over Argentina. The ninth seed of Mboko followed with a 5-7, 6-4, 6-2 victory over Czechia. Kyle Busch's death certificate says he died from hemorrhagic shock and overactive blood clotting after complications from bacterial pneumonia led to sepsis. The former NASCAR driver was 41 when he died last week. Busch had pneumonia symptoms for several days before sepsis set in. The NBA is approving sweeping changes to the draft lottery that will strip the teams with the worst records from receiving the best odds of winning the top pick. The changes are being made in large as part of cracking down on tanking. The league's Board of Governors vote makes the plan official for the next three seasons. From the Canadian Press, I'm John Kennedy.
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The new trailer for the film As Deep as the Grave, giving viewers their first look at an AI-generated performance from the late star just a year after he passed away at the age of 65, following a long battle with throat cancer. Kilmer's likeness is seen multiple times at different ages. It was created using a state-of-the-art generative AI model after the star was too sick to shoot his role in the movie.

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0: From the National Newsroom of the Canadian Press, I'm John Kennedy. Election officials in Alberta say the province's separation question will appear on a stack of 10 referendum ballots in the October 19th vote. Elections Alberta says voters can skip any or all questions, which will be color-coded and hand-counted within 48 hours. Alberta Premier Danielle Smith says one question will ask Albertans whether to remain in Canada or begin the legal process towards a future binding separation referendum. Smith says that vote will have a simple majority of 50% plus one decide the issue. Canada's public safety minister is rejecting a call to shorten the length of time electronic service providers would have to keep your digital metadata.
1: It's contained in a bill intended to help Canada's police and spies. It would allow for regulations requiring service providers to retain the digital traces of a communication, but not the email or text itself, for up to 1 year. Critics say that would allow for the capture of private information about ordinary Canadians who have no connection to any crime. But Public Safety Minister Gary Anandasangari says shortening that metadata retention period would hinder law enforcement. Jason White, The Canadian Press.
0: The federal Conservatives are calling on the Liberal government to block a new CRTC ruling requiring large streaming companies to contribute 15% of Canadian revenue to local content. Conservative MP Rachel Thomas says the added costs will be passed on to consumers and could discourage investment in Canada. But the federal government says it does not have the legal authority to overturn the decision because it does not involve broadcast licenses under the Broadcasting Act. Critics include the Motion Picture Association and U.S. Ambassador Pete Hoekstra, who say the policy targets American companies and could raise prices for Canadians. A hereditary chief for one of the nations that is a part of the Cowichan tribe's decision says she has full confidence in a previous court ruling in their favor, despite a Supreme Court of Canada decision out of New Brunswick that refuses to hear a similar case. Chief Shauna Thomas of the Lyaxin First Nation says they have records backing up the BC Supreme Court decision that grants them title claim to an area of Richmond, BC that was once their village.
2: We definitely are within our rights to pursue that justice, and we have the evidence, we have the history, we have the oral evidence, we have the colonial records. We have all that we need to stand up to any challenge that we face, and I feel quite confident in the Cowichan Nation on this matter.
0: The BC Supreme Court ruled in August that the Cowichan tribes have Aboriginal title over a portion of land along the Fraser River, and that granting private titles by government unjustifiably infringed on the nation's title. This is the Canadian Press. In sports, four-time Stanley Cup champion Claude Lemieux is dead at the age of 60. The Palm Beach County Sheriff's Office says deputies responded just after 3 a.m. to a suicide call at a furniture store showroom in Lake Park, Florida. The Sheriff's Office says Lemieux was found by his son in the rear warehouse after not returning home. Canada has won its latest round in its hockey rivalry with the United States with a 4-0 shutout win in the quarterfinals of the World Hockey Championship. The win comes months after the U.S. beat Canada 2-1 in overtime of the final of the Milan Cortina Olympics. Canada will face Finland in the semifinals on Saturday in Zurich. Former Golden Knights coach Bruce Cassidy says it's upsetting that he can't interview with other clubs after Vegas management declined reported requests by Edmonton and Los Angeles. The Stanley Cup final-bound Golden Knights fired Cassidy with 8 games left in the regular season. From the Canadian Press, I'm John Kennedy.

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Innocent girls and boys are being deceived every day and then bought and sold like property. Often they are promised jobs and then held against their will. They are forced to give up their wages and their identity and their freedom. And it begins on streets and highways, parking lots, and truck stops near you. Thousands of young girls and boys don't have the power to change their situation, but you do. This is human trafficking. This toll-free number is simple. 911.

0: From the National Newsroom of the Canadian Press, I'm John Kennedy. Albertans now know the exact wording the province's October referendum question on separating from Canada. Voters will get two options, with one saying Alberta should remain a province of Canada, and the other calling to begin the legal process of a second binding referendum on separation. Alberta Premier Danielle Smith and her cabinet confirmed the wording in an order in council that also nails down the date and format of the October 19th referendum. Elections officials confirmed the separation question will be the first in a stack of unique color-coded ballots for each of the 10 questions. Swedish defense firm Saab says if Ottawa chooses to buy its Gripen fighter jets, Canada could end up making some of the ones destined for Ukraine's Air Force.
1: Saab says up to 20 of its Gripen jets will be built for Ukraine under an EU loan agreement. Its deputy CEO Anders Karps says Canada could become an export site and then deliver Gripens to Ukraine, but only if the federal government chooses to buy its fighter jets.
2: That could, of course, be also one site to deliver Gripen to Ukraine from.
1: Prime Minister Mark Carney's Liberal government has been reviewing whether to proceed with a full order of 88 F-35 jets from U.S. manufacturer Lockheed Martin for more than a year now. Carney has given no indications of his timeline or his preference. Kyle Duggan, The Canadian Press, Ottawa.
0: The Manitoba government says it is facing potential legal action over its decision to halt rebates for electric vehicles produced by automaker Tesla. Premier Wab Kanoo told the legislature that the government has received notice from Tesla Motors Canada that it intends to seek a judicial review of the decision.
3: Tesla Canada intends to file legal action against us for cutting off Elon, and we have a simple message to them. Elon, get Donald Trump to stop the tariffs, and then we can talk about the EV rebate.
0: The NDP government launched rebates in 2024 of up to $4,000 for people who buy electric vehicles. The government stopped the rebates last year for Tesla vehicles and vehicles made in China in retaliation for tariffs. Saskatoon's landmark riverboat is being left high and dry again this year, and its new owner says the province has some explaining to do. Stephanie Simoneau of the Prairie Lily says she was not notified when the Water Security Agency reduced flows over the weekend from Lake Diefenbaker into the South Saskatchewan River. She says the low water levels have prevented the boat from going on cruises.
4: It's very frustrating because we opened up to the public with the knowledge that they had given us. So if we would have waited if we would have known that they had any intention of turning it back down.
0: The Water Security Agency's website says it will reevaluate outflows from Lake Diefenbaker next week. This is the Canadian Press. In sports, the Toronto Blue Jays are one game under the 500 mark after a 2-1 win over Baltimore. Yohendrik Piñango drew a bases-loaded walk in the eighth inning to give Toronto the lead. Jeff Hoffman won in relief, and Louis Varlin got the final four outs for his eighth save. Canada has a berth in the semifinal at the World Hockey Championship after a 4-0 shutout win over the United States. Host Switzerland beat Sweden 3-1 in the other quarterfinal games. Norway shut out Latvia 2-0, and Finland beat Czechia 4-1. Canada will play Finland on Saturday. Authorities say four-time Stanley Cup champion Claude Lemieux is dead after taking his own life. He was 60 years old. Florida police say deputies responded to a suicide call early this morning at a furniture store in Florida. Lemieux was the Montreal Canadiens' torchbearer prior to Game 3 of the Eastern Conference Final on Monday. From the Canadian Press, I'm John Kennedy.

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0: From the National Newsroom of the Canadian Press, I'm John Kennedy. Saab says Canada could build the Gripen E fighter jets if Ottawa chooses to buy them. The Swedish company says some Gripens are being built for Ukraine under a European Union loan deal. Sweden also plans to donate 16 older model aircraft to Ukraine. Saab's deputy CEO says Canada could become a production and export hub for Ukraine deliveries. Ottawa is reviewing a possible order of 88 F-35 jets while also negotiating for Saab's GlobalEye aircraft. Public Safety Minister Gary Anandasangri is rejecting calls to shorten metadata retention limits with the Lawful Access Bill. The proposed law would require service providers to store digital metadata for up to 1 year, and critics warn it could create a broad surveillance record of Canadians' communications and movements. Anandasangri says shortening the timeline would hinder investigations, and the 1 year timeline will stand. The federal government says it is not able to overturn a CRTC decision that tripled streamers' contributions towards Canadian content.
1: The broadcast regulator said last week large online streaming services must contribute 15% of their Canadian revenues to Canadian content. That's drawn criticism from a group that represents U.S. streamers like Amazon and Netflix. Even the U.S. ambassador to Canada weighed in. The conservatives want the liberals to reject that increase, but the government says it doesn't have that legal authority. Jason White, The Canadian Press.
0: A hereditary chief of one of the nations, a part of the Cowichan tribe's decision, says she has full confidence in a previous court ruling that was in their favor, despite a Supreme Court of Canada decision out of New Brunswick that refused to hear a similar case. Chief Shanna Thomas of the Lyaxan First Nation says they have records backing up the BC Supreme Court decision that grants them title claim to an area of Richmond, BC that was once their village.
2: We definitely are within our rights to pursue that justice. And we have the evidence, we have the history, we have the oral evidence, we have the colonial records. We have all that we need to stand up to any challenge that we face. And I feel quite confident in the Cowichan Nation on this matter.
0: A BC Supreme Court ruled in August that the Cowichan tribes have Aboriginal title over a portion of land along the Fraser River, and that in granting the private titles on the region, the government unjustifiably infringed on the nation's title. The Manitoba government is facing potential legal action over removing Tesla from the electric vehicle rebate program. Tesla lawyers are arguing the exclusion was unfair and was not tied to program objectives. Manitoba Premier Wab Kanoo says rebates could be reconsidered if the U.S. tariffs on Canadian goods are lifted. The province ended Tesla eligibility last year in response to tariffs affecting trade with the U.S. and China. This is the Canadian Press. In sports, the Toronto Blue Jays are one game under the 500 mark after a 2-1 win over Baltimore. Yohendrick Piñango drew a bases-loaded walk in the eighth inning to give Toronto the lead. Jeff Hoffman won in relief, and Louis Varland got the final four outs for his eighth save. Canada has a berth in the semifinal at the World Hockey Championship after a 4-0 shutout win over the United States. Host Switzerland beat Sweden 3-1 in the other quarterfinal games. Norway shut out Latvia 2-0, and Finland beat Czechia 4-1. Canada will play Finland on Saturday. Authorities say four-time Stanley Cup champion Claude Lemieux is dead after taking his own life. He was 60 years old. Florida police say deputies responded to a suicide call early this morning at a furniture store in Florida. Lemieux was the Montreal Canadiens' torchbearer prior to Game 3 of the Eastern Conference Final on Monday. From the Canadian Press, I'm John Kennedy.

0: From the National Newsroom of the Canadian Press, I'm John Kennedy. Swedish defense firm Saab says if Ottawa chooses to buy its Gripen E fighter jets, Canada could end up building some of the aircraft that are destined for Ukraine's Air Force. A company executive says Canada could become a production and export site that helps deliver jets to Ukraine. The remarks were made at the CANSEC trade show in Ottawa as Canada continues reviewing its fighter jet options. Ottawa is weighing a possible F-35 purchase while also negotiating for Saab's Global Eye surveillance aircraft. A hereditary chief for one of the nations that is a part of the Cowichan tribe's decision says she has full confidence in the previous court ruling that was in their favor, despite a Supreme Court of Canada decision out of New Brunswick that refuses to hear a similar case. Chief Shanna Thomas of the Liaxin First Nation says they have records backing up the BC Supreme Court decision that grants them title claim to an area of Richmond, BC that was once their village.
1: We definitely are within our rights to pursue that justice, and we have the evidence. We have the history, we have the oral evidence, we have the colonial records. We have all that we need to stand up to any challenge that we face, and I feel quite confident in the Cowichan Nation on this matter.
0: A BC Supreme Court ruled in August the Cowichan tribes have Aboriginal title over a portion of land along the Fraser River, and that granting private titles by government unjustifiably infringed on the nation's title. The Liberal government says it can't overturn a CRTC decision tripling streamers' contribution towards Canadian content.
2: The broadcast regulator said last week large online streaming services must contribute 15% of their Canadian revenues to Canadian content. That's drawn criticism from a group that represents U.S. streamers like Amazon and Netflix. Even the U.S. ambassador to Canada weighed in. The conservatives want the liberals to reject that increase, but the government says it doesn't have that legal authority. The Broadcasting Act only allows Cabinet to set aside CRTC decisions if they involve broadcast licenses. Jason White, The Canadian Press.
0: The Manitoba government says possible legal action could be taken against it over decisions to halt rebates for electric vehicles produced by automaker Tesla. Premier Wobkanu told the legislature that the government has received notice from Tesla Motors Canada that it intends to seek a judicial review of the decision.
3: Tesla Canada intends to file legal action against us for cutting off Elon, and we have a simple message to them. Elon, get Donald Trump to stop the tariffs, and then we can talk about the EV rebate.
0: The NDP government launched rebates in 2024 of up to $4,000 for people who buy electric vehicles. The government stopped the rebates last year for Tesla vehicles and vehicles made in China in retaliation for tariffs. This is the Canadian Press. In sports, Canada has a berth in the semifinal at the World Hockey Championship after a 4-0 shutout win over the United States. Host Switzerland beat Sweden 3-1 in the other quarterfinal games. Norway shut out Latvia 2-0, and Finland beat Czechia 4-1. Canada will play Finland on Saturday. The Toronto Blue Jays are one game under the 500 mark after a 2-1 win over Baltimore. Yohendrik Piñango drew a bases-loaded walk in the eighth inning to give Toronto the lead. Jeff Hoffman won in relief, and Louis Varlin got the final four outs for his eighth save. Authorities say four-time Stanley Cup champion Claude Lemieux is dead after taking his own life. He was 60 years old. Florida police say deputies responded to a suicide call early this morning at a furniture store in Florida. Lemieux was the Montreal Canadiens' torchbearer prior to Game 3 of the Eastern Conference Final on Monday. From the Canadian Press, I'm John Kennedy.

0: From the National Newsroom of the Canadian Press, I'm Rob Westgate. Swedish defense firm Saab says if Ottawa chooses to buy its Gripen fighter jets, Canada could end up making some of the ones that are destined for Ukraine's Air Force.
1: Saab says up to 20 of its Gripen jets will be built for Ukraine under an EU loan agreement. Its deputy CEO Anders Karp says Canada could become an export site and then deliver Gripens to Ukraine, but only if the federal government chooses to buy its fighter jets.
2: That could, of course, be also one site to deliver Gripen to Ukraine from.
1: Prime Minister Mark Carney's Liberal government has been reviewing whether to proceed with a full order of 88 F-35 jets from U.S. manufacturer Lockheed Martin for more than a year now. Carney has given no indications of his timeline or his preference. Kyle Duggan, The Canadian Press, Ottawa.
0: Toronto police say a 14-year-old girl whose disappearance sparked an intensive search has been found safe after nearly 2 weeks. Superintendent Don Bellinger spoke to reporters at Earl Bales Park earlier Thursday.
3: What time was she located?
4: She was located around 1 p.m.
3: Has she been reunited with her family?
4: I don't know. Right now she's at hospital, so I don't have that information.
5: Did she know the people in the house before this?
4: I don't know.
3: Did she know that people were looking for her?
4: I don't know. Don't have that information.
0: Investigators had said they were concerned for her safety before upgrading their search last week to a level one operation, which is the highest level. The Manitoba government says it's facing potential legal action over its decision to halt rebates for electric vehicles produced by automaker Tesla. Premier Wab Kanu told the legislature that the government received a notice from Tesla Motors Canada that it intends to seek a judicial review of the decision.
6: Tesla Canada intends to file legal action against us for cutting off Elon, and we have a simple message to them. Elon, get Donald Trump to stop the tariffs, and then we can talk about the EV rebates. Hey!
0: The NDP government launched its rebates back in 2024 of up to $4,000 for people who buy electric vehicles. However, the government stopped the rebates last year for Tesla vehicles and vehicles made in China in retaliation to tariffs. And finally, south of the border now, where California is suing the new owners of 23andMe for a data breach that happened back in 2023.
7: In California's new lawsuit, Attorney General Rob Bonta claims a 2023 data breach at 23andMe affected close to 7 million users, and the 23andMe failed to protect its customers' data, ignoring known vulnerabilities in its system. The lawsuit is against a holdings company that now owns 23andMe after 23andMe went bankrupt last year. Bonta saying,
8: "It was consumers' sensitive personal information and data related to consumers' health."
7: Bonta alleges a breach became publicly known when the data of 1 million consumers was offered on the dark web. Alex Stone, ABC News, Los Angeles.
0: This is the Canadian Press. In sports, the Toronto Blue Jays moved to a game under 500 after a 2-1 win over Baltimore. Yohendrick Piñongo drew a bases-loaded walk in the eighth inning to give Toronto the lead. Jeff Hoffman won in relief, and Louis Varland got the final four outs for his eighth save. Over to the NBA playoffs now, where Victor Wembanyama had 28 points, 10 rebounds, and 3 blocks as the San Antonio Spurs sent the Western Conference final back to Oklahoma City for a Game 7, routing the Thunder 118-91, and that Game 7 goes Saturday night. Canada has a berth in the semifinal at the World Hockey Championship after a 4-0 victory over the United States. Host Switzerland beat Sweden 3-1 in one of the other quarterfinal games. Norway shut out Latvia 2-0, and Finland beat Czechia 4-1. Canada will play Finland on Saturday. And finally, some sad news. Authorities say four-time Stanley Cup champion Claude Lemieux is dead after taking his own life. He was 60. From the Canadian Press, I'm Rob Westgate.

If you put stuff on layaway at the dollar store, you might be a Redskin. 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

Schöne Vermittlung, Jaronade du 98.1 in Hoyders, 90.5 in the communities. The beat of the deafened drummer.

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0: Now this update from the Canadian Press. An update on how Canada's economy fared in the first quarter of the year will be issued this morning by the country's national number cruncher. The data from Statistics Canada is expected to feature some echoes of the war in Iran and of Donald Trump's tariffs. However, forecasts suggest after a mild contraction in the final quarter of 2025, the economy rebounded to start 2026. Chinese Foreign Minister Wang Yi kicks off his first full day of a three-day trip to Canada this morning. During the visit, he's expected to meet with Foreign Affairs Minister Anita Anand and Prime Minister Mark Carney. Wang and Anand are expected to discuss the updated Canada-China strategic partnership, as well as trade, investment, and global security. And Manitoba's budget bill, which includes a tax cut on some foods, has managed to pass last night. The final vote happened after long days and some nights of acrimonious debate, but now paves the way for the elimination of the provincial sales tax from snacks, soft drinks, and prepared meals at grocery and convenience stores. From the Canadian Press, I'm Rob Westgate.
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Mary, Mary, quite contrary.

0: From the National Newsroom of the Canadian Press, I'm Rob Westgate. An update on how Canada's economy fared in the first quarter of the year will be issued this morning by the country's national number cruncher. The data from Statistics Canada is expected to feature some echoes of the war in Iran and of Donald Trump's tariffs. However, forecasts suggest that after a mild contraction in the final quarter of 2025, the economy rebounded to start 2026. Meanwhile, China's Foreign Minister Wang Yi is kicking off his first full day of a three-day trip to Canada this morning. During the visit, he's expected to meet with Foreign Affairs Minister Anita Anand and Prime Minister Mark Carney. Wang and Anand are expected to discuss the updated Canada-China strategic partnership as well as trade, investment, and global security. Manitoba's budget bill, which includes a tax cut on some foods, managed to pass late last night. The final vote happened after days-long and some nights of acrimonious debate, but now paves the way for the elimination of provincial sales tax from snacks, soft drinks, and prepared meals at grocery and convenience stores. The changes are coming into effect on July 1st. The food tax cut is estimated to save a family of four roughly $100 a year, since most food is already tax-exempt. At least one of Toronto's subway stations is getting a new look. The plan is to install steel barriers along the platform of the downtown TMU station, formerly known as Dundas Station. But August Pernoth with the advocacy group TTC Riders says it doesn't go far enough to keep transit riders truly safe. Mayor Olivia Chow announced the pilot project on Wednesday, saying the new measures aims to prevent people from falling or jumping onto the tracks. Quickly overseas now, where dozens of Palestinians in Gaza City gathered for funeral prayers for 10 people killed in recent Israeli airstrikes. Among the dead were five children, an older adult, and at least one Hamas militant. Local health officials say more than 20 people were also injured. Video from the scene showed flames pouring from an upper floor window of a building while bystanders rushed to carry wounded people, including children, to ambulances. And finally, global diplomats are drawing attention to Russia's escalating missile attacks on Ukraine.
1: Moscow's direct threat to kill foreign diplomats in Kiev is a public announcement of a war crime.
2: EU Foreign Policy Chief Kaya Kallas, referring to Russia's warning to foreign diplomats to leave Ukraine's capital before Moscow launches what it calls systemic strikes.
3: The death spiral must stop.
2: British intelligence estimates almost 500,000 Russian soldiers have been killed since the conflict began, but UN Secretary General Antonio Guterres drew the Security Council's attention to the civilian toll.
3: More than 15,000 civilians have been killed.
2: And he says this year's been the worst.
3: In the first 4 months of this year, more civilians have been killed in Ukraine than in the same period in 2025.
2: He warns the recent escalation risks.
3: The known and unintended consequences.
2: I'm Ben Thomas.
0: This is the Canadian Press. In sports, the NBA's Western Conference Final looks to be going the distance. San Antonio rolled to a 118-91 win over Oklahoma City. That means the Thunder will host Game 7 Saturday night, with the winner playing New York in the NBA Finals after the Knicks beat Cleveland for the East title. The Toronto Blue Jays, meantime, are off to a good start in their four-game series at Baltimore. Andrés Giménez hit a solo homer off of former teammate Chris Bassett in the 2-1 win over the Orioles. Toronto has now won seven of its last nine games. The Montreal Canadiens, however, are in must-win mode, starting with Game 5 Friday night in Carolina. The Hurricanes won two straight games in Montreal and can win the NHL's Eastern Conference crown on home ice. The Vegas Golden Knights, they'll be playing the series winner in the Stanley Cup final. And finally, shocking news, four-time Stanley Cup champion Claude Lemieux is dead. He was 60 years old. Authorities in Florida say he took his own life. From the Canadian Press, I'm Rob Westgate.
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0: From the National Newsroom of the Canadian Press, I'm Rob Westgate. An update on how Canada's economy fared in the first quarter of the year will be issued this morning by the country's national number cruncher. The data from Statistics Canada is expected to feature some echoes of the war in Iran and of Donald Trump's tariffs. However, forecasts suggest that after a mild contraction in the final quarter of 2025, the economy rebounded to start 2026. Meanwhile, China's foreign minister, Wang Yi, is kicking off his first full day of a three-day trip to Canada this morning. During the visit, he's expected to meet with Foreign Affairs Minister Anita Anand and Prime Minister Mark Carney. Wang and Anand are expected to discuss the updated Canada-China strategic partnership, as well as trade, investment, and global security. Manitoba's budget bill, which includes a tax cut on some foods, managed to pass late last night. The final vote happened after days-long and some nights of acrimonious debate, but now paves the way for the elimination of provincial sales tax from snacks, soft drinks, and prepared meals at grocery and convenience stores. The changes are coming into effect on July 1st. The food tax cut is estimated to save a family of four roughly $100 a year, since most food is already tax-exempt. At least one of Toronto's subway stations is getting a new look. The plan is to install steel barriers along the platform of the downtown TMU station, formerly known as Dundas Station. But August Pernoth with the advocacy group TTC Riders says it doesn't go far enough to keep transit riders truly safe. Mayor Olivia Chow announced the pilot project on Wednesday, saying the new measures aims to prevent people from falling or jumping onto the tracks. Quickly overseas now, where dozens of Palestinians in Gaza City gathered for funeral prayers for 10 people killed in recent Israeli airstrikes. Among the dead were five children, an older adult, and at least one Hamas militant. Local health officials say more than 20 people were also injured. Video from the scene showed flames pouring from an upper floor window of a building while bystanders rushed to carry wounded people, including children, to ambulances. And finally, global diplomats are drawing attention to Russia's escalating missile attacks on Ukraine.
1: Moscow's direct threat to kill foreign diplomats in Kiev is a public announcement of a war crime.
2: EU Foreign Policy Chief Kaya Kallas referring to Russia's warning to foreign diplomats to leave Ukraine's capital before Moscow launches what it calls systemic strikes.
3: The death spiral must stop.
2: British intelligence estimates almost 500,000 Russian soldiers have been killed since the conflict began, but UN Secretary General Antonio Guterres drew the Security Council's attention to the civilian toll.
3: More than 15,000 civilians have been killed.
2: And he says this year's been the worst.
3: In the first 4 months of this year, more civilians have been killed in Ukraine than in the same period in 2025.
2: He warns the recent escalation risks.
3: The known and unintended consequences.
2: I'm Ben Thomas.
0: This is the Canadian Press. In sports, the NBA's Western Conference Final looks to be going the distance. San Antonio rolled to a 118-91 win over Oklahoma City. That means the Thunder will host Game 7 Saturday night, with a winner playing New York in the NBA Finals after the Knicks beat Cleveland for the East title. The Toronto Blue Jays, meantime, are off to a good start in their four-game series at Baltimore. Andrés Giménez hit a solo homer off of former teammate Chris Bassett in the 2-1 win over the Orioles. Toronto has now won 7 of its last 9 games. The Montreal Canadiens, however, are in must-win mode, starting with Game 5 Friday night in Carolina. The Hurricanes won 2 straight games in Montreal and can win the NHL's Eastern Conference crown on home ice. The Vegas Golden Knights, they'll be playing the series winner in the Stanley Cup final. And finally, shocking news, 4-time Stanley Cup champion Claude Lemieux is dead. He was 60 years old. Authorities in Florida say he took his own life. From the Canadian Press, I'm Rob Westgate.

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Working Man Blues. That's Jed Zeppelin on Cool Country Morning. How's it going? I'm Stuart from the Shone FM newsroom. Just sitting in for Carl while he's off today. Of course, Jed Zeppelin, one-time music, country music supergroup, Diamond Rio, Steve Wariner, and Leroy Parnell. Fantastic group there. Let's take a quick look at the weather because it's the first one of the morning. And just make sure that Environment Canada is up to date. As up to date as it's going to get. At the Whitehorse Airport, mostly cloudy and 3. Beaver Creek sitting at 2 this morning. Burwash sitting at 1 with mostly cloudy skies. Carmack sitting at 2. Dawson, mostly cloudy and 4. Mostly cloudy and 3 in Faro. Mayo, mainly sunny and 4 this morning. That must be nice. Old Crow is sitting at minus 3. Cold spot in the territory this morning. Teslin is at 2. Watson Lake's the hot spot at 5. 5 degrees, partly cloudy skies. And, of course, at the Whitehorse Airport, mostly cloudy and 3. Like I said, I'm Stuart. I'm in from the Shone FM newsroom, just covering for Carl while he's off today. We're going to jump back into the tunes here in just a moment, and then, of course, I'll be back to talk a little bit about the Habs, which is a little bit heartbreaking. But we'll get into that in just a moment. For now, we've got Eric Paisley. Eric Paisley's Song About a Girl. 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

Tim McGraw with Unbroken on Cool Country Morning. How's it going? I'm Stuart from the ShoneFM newsroom, sitting in for Carl today while he's got a day off. We are listening to the same tunes that you would expect to hear at this hour on a Friday afternoon. Happy Friday, by the way. Oh, man, TGIF is an understatement, I would say. How about them Habs, eh? He's not a Hab. He's not a Canadian. Difficult game to watch as a Habs fan the other night. But Carolina played really, really well. I mean, Aho had one heck of a goal in that first period. And then that second goal by Staal. You can hate them as much as you want because you're cheering on the Habs, but you can't deny that was some excellent, excellent hockey that Carolina played. Disappointing result for Habs fans and basically anybody who wants to see a Canadian team in the Stanley Cup playoffs in the finals. But some really, really, really good hockey being played by Carolina last night. I'm looking forward to tonight's game. It's going to be game 5. If Carolina wins, then that's it. That's all for the Habs. They can pick up their golf clubs. But if the Habs make a recovery and win the next 3 games in a row, then they get to face the Las Vegas Golden Knights in the Stanley Cup Finals, which will start shortly after the Eastern Conference Finals end. I'm really looking forward to whatever hockey ends up happening. The Vegas Golden Knights are a relatively new favorite for me. It's nice to see Mitch Marner showing what he's capable of in the Stanley Cup Finals. I'm looking forward to watching it. I'm sure lots of hockey fans out there in the Yukon are looking forward to watching it as well. In the meantime, though, we've got another tune to help get us to the news. It's John Anderson with Black Sheep. 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
1: Mostly cloudy in three at the Whitehorse Airport. This is Stuart Cardinal Bunnell with the Shonadem News for Friday, May 29th. Watson Lake RCMP says that it issued 46 speeding tickets during Canada Road Safety Week this year. In a media release, police say that enforcement efforts between May 12th and 19th resulted in 6 criminal code charges for impaired driving, 3 roadside suspensions related to alcohol and or drug impairment, 61 summary offense tickets or warnings for aggressive driving, and 8 summary offense tickets or warnings for seatbelt violations. According to the release, aggressive driving remains a significant concern in Watson Lake. One ticket included a driver stopped traveling at 114 kilometers per hour on the Alaska Highway, where the posted speed limit was 50 kilometers per hour. In the release, police remind drivers to obey speed limits at all times, remain sober and attentive, and ensure that every occupant of a vehicle is wearing a seatbelt. Police also reminded drivers that aggressive and distracted driving significantly increases the risk of serious injury or death. Whitehorse RCMP have announced their 2026-27 policing priorities, shaped by input from the community, local leaders, governments, and stakeholders. The priorities reflect the community's needs and concerns, with public input playing a crucial role in guiding policing efforts. According to a media release, the 3 identified priorities are traffic and impaired driving enforcement, targeting impaired driving and unsafe driving behaviors through the enforcement and education to enhance public safety, visibility, and community engagement. Visibility and community engagement, where boosting police presence and engagement with the public, including First Nations and community partners, to build trust and improve communication. And property crime reduction, to address property crime through intelligence-led policing, enforcement, and prevention initiatives. Inspector Marie-Ève McKenzie-Plante, officer in charge of Whitehorse Detachment, said that the priorities were informed by survey feedback, engagement with community groups, and one-on-one conversations with residents. She said that community perspectives play a direct role in guiding policing efforts and strengthening community safety. This marks the 6th consecutive year that the detachment has used a survey to gather input on local policing priorities. The previous priorities were illicit substances, property crime, and traffic enforcement. The Yukon Employees Union is calling on the government of Yukon to invest in rural communities. In a media release, the YEU

0: Says that the Yukon government has been violating its own decentralization policy for years by decreasing the total number of government employees in the communities by 71 positions between 2019 and 2025. The release says that strong rural communities depend on stable employment that allows workers to earn a living, raise their families, and spend their paychecks locally. In the release, the YEU cites the Yukon Party's campaign promise to prioritize rural communities and calls on the Yukon government to deliver on those commitments by increasing the number of government jobs available in the communities. According to the YEU, increased investment in public services, improved wages, expanded remote work opportunities, and infrastructure improvements are critical to supporting growth and sustainability in rural Yukon. That's the Shawn FM News for Friday, May 29th. 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

0: 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Maybe it slipped your mind just how many minerals are needed for modern technologies. Just about everything we use comes from mining, right down to the radio you're listening to right now. Before it was yours, it was mined.
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Marty Stewart. If there ain't, there ought to be. You're listening to Cool Country Morning on Shown FM. I'm Stuart Cardinal Bunnell from the Shown FM newsroom, just sitting in for Carl while he's got the day off. Hey, I've got something that I wanted to share with you. Champaign and Ajax First Nations is looking for people to serve on the CAFN election board. CAFN needs 3 members and 2 alternate members to serve from June to November this year. Applications and resumes are due in 1 week, June 5th at 4:30 p.m. To learn if you are eligible to serve or if you would like to pick up an application, you can head to CAFN.ca or stop by offices in Whitehorse or Haines Junction. Wanted to make sure I got that information out there. I know these things take time, and I would definitely like to have more warning than a couple of days if I were looking into something of that magnitude. Taking another quick look at the weather before we jump back into the tunes to get us to the Canadian Press News at 8 o'clock. Whitehorse, mostly cloudy and 3. Beaver Creek, it's sitting at 2 right now. Burwash, 1 and mostly cloudy skies. Let's see. We've got Carmax at 2. Dawson City, mostly cloudy and 4. Faro, mostly cloudy and 3. Haines Junction, sitting at minus 2. Mayo, mainly sunny and 4. Old Crow is at minus 3. Teslin, sitting at 2. Watson Lake, 5, with partly cloudy skies. And once again at the Whitehorse Airport, mostly cloudy and 3. We're going to keep the tunes rolling as we head towards the Canadian Press News at 8 o'clock. It's 7:47 at the moment, so we've got about 12 minutes. We're going to kick things off with a little bit of George Dukas. It's Lipstick Promises. 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

0: From the National Newsroom of the Canadian Press, I'm Rob Westgate. An update on how Canada's economy fared in the first quarter of the year will be issued this morning by the country's national number cruncher. The data from Statistics Canada is expected to feature some echoes of the war in Iran and of Donald Trump's tariffs. However, forecasts suggest that after a mild contraction in the final quarter of 2025, the economy rebounded to start 2026. Meanwhile, China's foreign minister, Wang Yi, is kicking off his first full day of a three-day trip to Canada this morning. During the visit, he's expected to meet with Foreign Affairs Minister Anita Anand and Prime Minister Mark Carney. Wang and Anand are expected to discuss the updated Canada-China strategic partnership, as well as trade, investment, and global security. Manitoba's budget bill, which includes a tax cut on some foods, managed to pass late last night. The final vote happened after days-long and some nights of acrimonious debate, but now paves the way for the elimination of provincial sales tax from snacks, soft drinks, and prepared meals at grocery and convenience stores. The changes are coming into effect on July 1st. The food tax cut is estimated to save a family of four roughly $100 a year, since most food is already tax-exempt. At least one of Toronto's subway stations is getting a new look. The plan is to install steel barriers along the platform of the downtown TMU station, formerly known as Dundas Station. But August Pernoth with the advocacy group TTC Riders says it doesn't go far enough to keep transit riders truly safe. Mayor Olivia Chow announced the pilot project on Wednesday, saying the new measures aims to prevent people from falling or jumping onto the tracks. Quickly overseas now, where dozens of Palestinians in Gaza City gathered for funeral prayers for 10 people killed in recent Israeli airstrikes. Among the dead were five children, an older adult, and at least one Hamas militant. Local health officials say more than 20 people were also injured. Video from the scene showed flames pouring from an upper floor window of a building, while bystanders rushed to carry wounded people, including children, to ambulances. And finally, global diplomats are drawing attention to Russia's escalating missile attacks on Ukraine.
1: Moscow's direct threat to kill foreign diplomats in Kiev is a public announcement of a war crime.
2: EU Foreign Policy Chief Kaya Kallas, referring to Russia's warning to foreign diplomats to leave Ukraine's capital before Moscow launches what it calls systemic strikes.
3: The death spiral must stop.
2: British intelligence estimates almost 500,000 Russian soldiers have been killed since the conflict began, but UN Secretary General Antonio Guterres drew the Security Council's attention to the civilian toll.
3: More than 15,000 civilians have been killed.
2: And he says this year's been the worst.
3: In the first 4 months of this year, more civilians have been killed in Ukraine than in the same period in 2025.
2: He warns the recent escalation risks.
3: The known and unintended consequences.
2: I'm Ben Thomas.
0: This is the Canadian Press. In sports, the NBA's Western Conference Final looks to be going the distance. San Antonio rolled to a 118-91 win over Oklahoma City. That means the Thunder will host Game 7 Saturday night, with a winner playing New York in the NBA Finals after the Knicks beat Cleveland for the East title. The Toronto Blue Jays, meantime, are off to a good start in their four-game series at Baltimore. Andrés Giménez hit a solo homer off of former teammate Chris Bassett in the 2-1 win over the Orioles. Toronto has now won seven of its last nine games. The Montreal Canadiens, however, are in must-win mode, starting with Game 5 Friday night in Carolina. The Hurricanes won two straight games in Montreal and can win the NHL's Eastern Conference crown on home ice. The Vegas Golden Knights, they'll be playing the series winner in the Stanley Cup final. And finally, shocking news, four-time Stanley Cup champion Claude Lemieux is dead. He was 60 years old. Authorities in Florida say he took his own life. From the Canadian Press, I'm Rob Westgate.

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Patty Loveless, Here I Am. You're listening to Cool Country Morning on Shone FM 98.1 in Whitehorse, 90.5 in the communities. And here I am, Stuart Cardinal Bunnell, in from the Shone FM newsroom, just sitting in with you while Carl has a day off. Hey, quick note for our friends over there in Riverdale and across Whitehorse, but Riverdale in particular. Fire crews are going to be conducting prescribed burn along Chadburn Lake Road in the Hidden Lakes area southeast of Riverdale today. This is going to include some wildfire, reducing wildfire risk through prescribed burning in the following places. We've got the trails south of Porter Creek, we've got Mount Seema Road, we've got Booth Road, and the White Horse South Fuel Break. So, lots of fire prevention happening as we head closer towards wildfire season. Crews are going to be burning piles of debris at a site between Hamilton Boulevard and McLean Lake Road that could cause visible smoke for those of us in Whitehorse. Just a quick reminder from Yukon Protective Services, drive carefully when you see fire crews working near a road. The smoke isn't expected to affect road travel, but there is a possibility of short delays if there's a burn nearby. If you want to learn more about these active prescribed burn prescribed fire operations, getting awfully formal here, as well as Yukon Wildland Fire Management's other wildfire prevention and mitigation operations, you can check all that out on the Wildfire Hub, which is at wildfires.service.yukon.ca. And if I say dot one more time, I might just go crazy. All right, we're going to jump back into the music now because it seems like the right thing to do at this point. We've got Shane Yellowbird with Pickup Truck on Cool Country Morning.

0: am I going to overdub something like that?
1: Love movies? So do we. And so does Yukon Theater. We are giving away free passes to lucky listeners every Friday. You could win free movie passes to catch the latest on the big screen. Keep listening to enter the draw. Your ticket might be next.

2, Dawson City, mostly cloudy and 5, Faro, partly cloudy and 4, and Haines Junction is sitting right at 0. Mayo, mainly sunny and 5, Old Crow, still the cold spot in the territory at minus 3, Teslin sitting at 3, Watson Lake is mainly sunny and 6, and once again at the Whitehorse Airport, mostly cloudy and 4. Like I said, you are rushing towards the news. In just 1 minute. In the meantime, we've got a little bit of Floyd Kramer with On the Rebound to help us get there.

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1: Mostly cloudy and 4 at the Whitehorse Airport, this is Stuart Cardinal Bunnell with the Shonadem News for Friday, May 29th. Watson Lake RCMP says that it issued 46 speeding tickets during Canada Road Safety Week this year. In a media release, police say that enforcement efforts between May 12th and 19th resulted in 6 criminal code charges for impaired driving, 3 roadside suspensions related to alcohol and or drug impairment, 61 summary offense tickets or warnings for aggressive driving, and 8 summary offense tickets or warnings for seatbelt violations. According to the release, aggressive driving remains a significant concern in Watson Lake. One ticket included a driver stopped traveling at 114 kilometers per hour on the Alaska Highway, where the posted speed limit was 50 kilometers per hour. In the release, police remind drivers to obey speed limits at all times, remain sober and attentive, and ensure that every occupant of a vehicle is wearing a seatbelt. Police also reminded drivers that aggressive and distracted driving significantly increase the risk of serious injury or death. Whitehorse RCMP have announced their 2026-27 policing priorities shaped by input from the community, local leaders, governments, and stakeholders. The priorities reflect the community's needs and concerns, with public input playing a crucial role in guiding policing efforts. According to a media release, police have 3 priorities this year. The first priority is traffic and impaired driving enforcement, targeting impaired driving and unsafe driving behaviors through enforcement and education to enhance public safety. The second priority is visibility and community engagement, boosting police presence and engagement with the public, including First Nations and community partners, to build trust and improve communication. And the third priority is property crime reduction, addressing property crime through intelligence-led policing, enforcement, and prevention initiatives. Inspector Mediev Mackenzie Plant, officer in charge of Whitehorse Detachment, said that the priorities were informed by survey feedback, engagement with community groups, and one-on-one conversations with residents. She says that community perspectives play a direct role in guiding policing efforts and strengthening community safety. This marks the 6th consecutive year that the detachment has used a survey to gather input on local policing priorities. The previous priorities were illicit substances, property crime, and traffic enforcement. The Yukon Employees Union is calling on the government of Yukon to invest in rural communities. In a media release, the YEU says that the Yukon government has been violating its own decentralization policy for years by decreasing the total number of government employees in the communities by 71 positions between 2019 and 2025. The release says that strong rural communities depend on stable employment that allows workers to earn a living, raise their families, and spend their paychecks locally. In the release, the YEU cites the Yukon Party's campaign promise to prioritize rural communities and calls on the Yukon government to deliver on those commitments by

0: increasing the number of government jobs available in the communities. According to the YEU, increased investment in public services, improved wages, expanded remote work opportunities, and infrastructure improvements are critical to supporting growth and sustainability in rural Yukon. That's the Shone FM News for Friday, May 29th. 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

0: From ABC News Tech Trends, Google I.O. kicked off with a keynote address this week chock full of announcements about the company's upcoming software launches. Google's Gemini artificial intelligence technology was the central theme, with the company launching a new AI video generator called Omni and a new AI assistant called Spark. There's also Daily Brief, a new feature coming to the Gemini app. Google's Nick Burns explains.
1: It gathers all the urgent updates from like your Gmail, your calendar, and compiles any like relevant follow-up details into like a very simple, skimmable daily briefing.
0: Company also showed off some new smart glasses developed in partnership with Samsung, similar to Meta's lineup of smart glasses. The new specs from Google integrate speakers and cameras into the glasses' frames. The company says Gemini can chime in through those speakers and give you navigation directions or tell you about a notification you just received. They're set to launch later this year. With Tech Trends, I'm Mike Dubusky, ABC News.

That's Ricky Van Shelton with Wild Man on Cool Country Morning. You're listening to Shone FM 98.1 in Whitehorse, 90.5 in the communities. How's it going? I'm Stuart in from the Shone FM newsroom, just sitting in for Carl while he's got a day off. It's Friday, and Fridays, well, when I was growing up anyway, Fridays usually meant that I was kicking off the weekend, and occasionally that meant going to a movie. I managed to go see a movie for the first time in a while last weekend. I saw The Mandalorian and Grogu, which is still at the Yukon Theater and is going to be for the rest of the week. But you know what? Star Wars isn't everybody's bag. I get that. So I'm just taking a look at the other movies that are at the Yukon Theater tonight that you could go see if you felt so inclined. We've got, of course, Star Wars, The Mandalorian, and Grogu. That's playing at 4 and 7:15. Backrooms is a science fiction horror based on Kane Parsons' web series and inspired by the Backrooms creepypasta, which, my understanding, is an internet thing where they just wrote scary stories and shared them on the internet. That's about all I know about it, and I certainly wouldn't want to look more into it just to spoil it for you, because that wouldn't be any good for anybody. We've also got a movie called I Love Boosters playing at 9 o'clock. It's about professional shoplifters going on a wild adventure and targeting a cutthroat fashion mogul. And you know what? That's a pretty wide spread in terms of movies that are playing at the Yukon Theater tonight. If you want more information about that, you just head to yukonfilmsociety.com. They've got all the details, including opportunity to buy tickets online and cut your wait at the theater. We're going to jump back into the tunes with a little bit of Katie Lang, Down to My Last Cigarette. 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

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You're listening to Shone FM 98.1 in Whitehorse, 90.5 in the communities. We're going to take a quick look at the weather before we jump back into the music to head towards the Canadian Press News at 9 o'clock. Whitehorse, mostly cloudy and 4. Beaver Creek sitting at 4 right now. Burwash is at 2 with mostly cloudy skies. Carmax is at 2. Dawson, mostly cloudy and 5. Faro, partly cloudy and 4. Haines Junction sitting right at 0. Mayo, mainly sunny and 5. Old Crow sitting at minus 3. We've got Teslin sitting at 3. Watson Lake, mainly sunny and 6. And then at the Whitehorse Airport, mostly cloudy and 4. The sun's coming out a little bit. I can see little patches of blue through the windows here. And that is encouraging. It's encouraging to have nicer weather on a Friday. It's 8:52, and we're going to jump back into the tunes here to get you to the Canadian Press News at 9 o'clock. We're going to keep things moving here with Susie Bogus, Hey Cinderella. 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

0: From the National Newsroom of the Canadian Press, I'm Rob Westgate. An update on how Canada's economy fared in the first quarter of the year will be issued this morning by the country's national number cruncher.
1: Live in the communities, it's 9:15, and my phone is reminding me that it's 9:15. And you know something? The Eric Nielsen Whitehorse International Airport posted something really cool on Facebook that I saw. It wasn't exactly newsworthy, but I do think that it's something really cool. So I'm going to talk about it and get some of this nerd talk out of my system before we jump back into the music. So just bear with me. The airport now has a lightning prediction device. They call it ThorGuard. And what it does is it monitors atmospheric static buildup within 6 kilometers of the airport and gives you an early warning of potential lightning activity. Now, lightning and things like jet fuel do not mix very nicely. So this is absolutely the kind of thing that you want to have. If you can get a heads up that there could be lightning potential coming your way when you are surrounded by jet fuel, that's important. You know, the last thing we need is an accident. Now, when a red alert is triggered through ThorGuard, all outdoor operations pause. Fueling stops immediately. Like I said, they don't mix very nicely. Boarding or deplaning on the open apron is suspended, and everyone on the apron clears the area and moves either indoors or on board until the alert ends. So if you happen to be going by the airport and you hear a horn and you see a flashing amber light at the airport, don't worry, that's just ThorGuard doing its job. Really cool technology, and I'm thrilled to hear that we've got it in Whitehorse now. That's going to come in handy as we head into the summer months when we are more likely to get lightning. We are going to jump back into the tunes here with a little bit of Gretchen Wilson, California Girls, to get the tunes rolling on Cool Country Morning.

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1: Mostly cloudy and 5 at the Whitehorse Airport, this is Stuart Cardinal Bunnell with the Shonet FM News for Friday, May 29th. Watson Lake RCMP says that it issued 46 speeding tickets during Canada Road Safety Week this year. In a media release, police say that enforcement efforts between May 12th and 19th resulted in 6 criminal code charges for impaired driving, 3 roadside suspensions related to alcohol and/or drug impairment, 61 summary offense tickets or warnings for aggressive driving, and 8 summary offense tickets or warnings for seatbelt violations. According to the release, aggressive driving remains a significant concern in Watson Lake. One ticket included a driver stopped traveling at 114 kilometers per hour on the Alaska Highway, where the posted speed limit was 50 kilometers per hour. In the release, police remind drivers to obey speed limits at all times, remain sober and attentive, and ensure that every occupant of a vehicle is wearing a seatbelt. Police also reminded drivers that aggressive and distracted driving significantly increase the risk of serious injury or death. Whitehorse RCMP have announced their 2026-27 policing priorities, shaped by input from the community, local leaders, governments, and stakeholders. The priorities reflect the community's needs and concerns, with public input playing a crucial role in guiding police efforts. According to a media release, police have 3 priorities this year. The first priority is traffic and impaired driving enforcement, targeting impaired driving and unsafe driving behaviors through enforcement and education to enhance public safety. The second priority is visibility and community engagement, boosting police presence and engagement with the public, including First Nations and community partners, to build trust and improve communication. And the third priority is property crime reduction, addressing property crime through intelligence-led policing, enforcement, and prevention initiatives. Inspector Mariev Mackenzie Plant, officer in charge of Whitehorse Detachment, said that the priorities were informed by survey feedback, engagement with community groups, and one-on-one conversations with residents. She says that community perspectives play a direct role in guiding policing efforts and strengthening community safety. This marks the 6th consecutive year that the detachment has used a survey to gather input on local policing priorities. The previous priorities were illicit substances, property crime, and traffic enforcement. The Yukon Employees Union is calling on the government of Yukon to invest in rural communities. In a media release, the YEU says that the Yukon government has been violating its own decentralization policy for years by decreasing the total number of government employees in the communities by 71 positions between 2019 and 2025. The release says that strong rural communities depend on stable employment that allows workers to earn a living, raise their families, and spend their paychecks locally. In the release, the YEU cites the Yukon Party's campaign promise to prioritize rural communities and calls on the Yukon government to deliver on those commitments by increasing the number of government jobs available in the communities. According to the YEU, increased investment in public services, improved wages, expanded remote work opportunities, and infrastructure improvements are critical to supporting growth and sustainability in rural Yukon. That's the Shonet FM News for Friday, May 29th. 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

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You're listening to Cool Country Morning on Shone FM 98.1 in Whitehorse, 90.5 in the communities. Haven't done a weather update in a while, so let's just take a look at that before we head into the tail end of the show. Mostly cloudy and 5 in Whitehorse. Beaver Creek, mostly cloudy and 5. Burwash, light rain and 3. CarMax is sitting at 3 as well. Dawson, mostly cloudy and 6. Faro, mostly cloudy and 7. Haynes Junction is sitting at 3. Mayo, mainly sunny and 8. Old Crow sitting at minus 3. Teslin, mostly cloudy and 4. Watson Lake, partly cloudy and 8. And once again, at the Whitehorse Airport, mostly cloudy and 5. Taking a quick look at what we've got for the weekend, according to Environment Canada, at this time, this stuff is always subject to change, but it's actually looking like it's going to be a pretty decent weekend. There's a slight chance of rain later today with a high of 12, a low of 0, and a slight chance of rain again tonight. Saturday, we're looking at sunny skies, becoming a mix of sun and cloud, and a high of 10, cloudy periods and a low of 2 Saturday night. And then Sunday, sunny skies and a high of 13, and clear skies and a low of minus 2 Sunday night. That's shaping up to be a pretty good last weekend in May. We got some more tunes to keep bringing us towards the top of the hour. I'm just about done for Cool Country Morning this morning. Carl should be back on Monday. Let's see, what have we got up next? We've got Indigenous Connections is going to kick off for you at 10 o'clock. And then we will have Neon Country with Patrick Jacobson. That starts for you at 1 o'clock. And then, of course, the Drive Home show starts at 3 o'clock. And William Carlick will be in to play those tunes to get you moving towards the weekend. We've got about 11 minutes until the Canadian Press News at 10 o'clock. We're going to kick things off with a little bit of Bryce Pallister, Pretty Darn Good, which is a excellent representation of how I'm feeling today. I'm Stuart Cardinal Bunnell. You'll hear from me again on the news. And in the meantime, back to the tunes. Here's Bryce Pallister.

0: Now, this update from the Canadian Press. An Ontario man accused of selling deadly substances online to people at risk of self-harm in more than 40 countries has entered a guilty plea in court. Kenneth Law pleaded guilty to 14 counts of aiding suicide today. He was set to stand trial last month on these charges, as well as 14 counts of first-degree murder, but his lawyer said the latter would be withdrawn and his client would plead guilty to the lesser charges. Canada slipped into a technical recession in the first quarter. Statistics Canada says economic growth stalled in the quarter, leading to a second consecutive decline in real gross domestic product. New Brunswick legislators are set to hold hearings within the next month on the province's youth protection system. This in response to a report by the province's youth advocate, which severely criticizes the Social Development Department in the overdose death of a teen last year. From the Canadian Press, I'm Lisa Laporte.
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Good morning. WT, good spirit. I was Native woman, and of course, I'm always thinking of my Native woman, Marie. Hope she's, coming back here pretty quick, and that'll be great. Yeah, hope she's listening on the radio right now, coming back to Whitehorse. All right, the current hotspot is Mayo right now. It's 10.1. Cold spot is Old Crow, coming in at -2.9. And the hot spot across Canada is Snow Lake, Manitoba, 33.0. Cold spot in Canada, -8, is Nangmagvik Lake, Northwest Territories. Whoa. All right. Star Nea coming up. Silenced My Tongue on Shone FM. Charles Martin Eshman.

1017, a little Nea star there. Might have heard me humming away in the background. All right, there is a few messages. There's fire crews, and they plan to conduct a prescribed burn. I guess this follows a successful prescribed burns this spring near Long Lake Road. And also, it was at Tokeni North and Roberts Service Way. Wildfire management plans to continue to use favorable weather conditions to reduce wildfire risk through prescribed burning in the following. Oh, okay. This might have been one of Carl's reads, but it's anyway. Be careful. We're going into wildfire season. So be aware that there will be some prescribed burns out there, and they're necessary to reduce future wildfires. And if you want some more information, you can go to Wildfire Hub, https://wildfires.service.yukon.ca. And if you want some more information on wildfires that are happening pretty recently, right now. All right. Also, there is a Champagne and Asiac First Nation is looking for people to serve on the CAFN election board. CAFN needs three members and two alternate members to serve from June to November this year. Applications and resumes are due on June 5th at 4:30 p.m. To learn if you're eligible to serve or if you'd like to pick out an application, head to CAFN.ca, or stop by their offices in Whitehorse or Haines Junction. Also, there will be a headstone potlatch for Percy and Mabel Henry on June 27th in Dawson City. It will start at the Dawson City Cemetery at 4 p.m. Dinner and gift giving will follow at the Trondekwitchin Hall at 5 p.m. All are welcome. So that's a headstone potlatch for Percy and Mabel Henry on June 27th in Dawson City. I shall be there. Okay, 10:19, and I want to share with you guys. I hope you guys are all doing good. Yeah, it's looking changeable outside, changeable everywhere, and things change all the time. I remember when this song was kind of like new, and now it's old. But it's still kind of new to some people, so I'm going to play it. It's a Canadian band, and it's 10:19, and it's, pick it up a bit.

All right, time is on your side. That was Young Turks with Rod Stewart. I guess they call him Sir Rod. And before that, we had Take Me to the Captain, Prism, if you didn't know. You probably knew. Some of you knew anyway. And it's time for a weather report. Prism, and we had, what else do we have before that? Oh, Silence My Tongue, Naya Star. Okay. Pretty caught up now.

0: is 10. Good morning, or good morning to everybody. And Mayo is 10. Hot spot with 10 and a north-northwest wind of 7. Old Crow, minus 3, making them the cold spot. North-northeast wind of 22 and gusts of 31. Bringing it down to minus 9. Whoa, I didn't know that. Minus 9. Whoa, okay. Pelly Fort Selkirk is 8 with a southwest wind of 3. Teslin's coming in at 5 with a south-southwest wind of 11. Watson Lake is partially cloudy at 9 with a west-northwest wind of 13. And downtown, Whitehorse is 6 with a northeast wind of 6. We got snow pellets up at the airport, says, with a 5. And a south-southeast wind of 5. So I guess there's snow pellets up at the airport. Hot spot across Canada is Snow Lake, Manitoba. And the cold spot is still Nangmagvik Lake, Northwest Territories. 10:30. Okay. Hope you guys are well. This is Friday. So we're kicking off Friday with a little bit of a mix. And I'm going to play some rock and I'm going to play some of my favorite songs, being Friday. And the next artist I'm playing, I met actually the first time I ever met them was when they were performing at, well, it's coming up. I guess it's been a couple of years for sure. At Moosehide. I was the MC host. How many years? Maybe it was 3 years ago. Yeah, 3 years ago. And I was the MC host at Moosehide in Dawson City on the Trondequitchin traditional land of Moosehide, for sure. And I was introducing a lot of the performers we had dance performers, but we also had musical performers and a great mix. And once again, the gathering is happening this summer. So it's coming around to where I was meeting. I'm talking about Jeremy Parkin. And he's got a new song called Fighting. And it's on the Indigenous Top 40 as well. So we're going to check it out right now. And it's 10:32. So let's check it out.
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Do not shout at a woman. Shawat in Inik e. Be good with a woman. Ye away yek e ye kach iguch city. That is a good way to be a man.

0: 10:47. Last night was the Shipyards Park, and it was packed down here. It was just like covered with people everywhere. There was just like everywhere there was people. There was no parking. You couldn't get no parking anywhere, and it was interesting for sure. What did I have to do? I had to run over and do. I'm moving, so I'm moving, and I had to do some storage runs. So I got a good. I got some pretty good flow, like in traffic flow. You know, from Riverdale, moving through Lewis Boulevard, and there's a straightaway. So I was kind of really fortunate that the traffic was just really going because it was mid-afternoon, right? And you know what it's like in mid-afternoon traffic in Whitehorse? It can get a little bit, you know, you got to be really put yourself in a good mindset. And it went good. But especially good because it was, you know, we had Shipyards Park and we had the farmer's market. It was a really good. I wanted to go in there, but I didn't get any. Like, there was no parking, right? Anyway, a long story. We're going to carry on. We had a request come in for some Gordon Lightfoot, and we're going to play that right now.
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Schwena from 18 Siach. Jagonade Duacht. 98.1 in White Horse. 90.5 in the communities. The beat of the deafened drummer.

My name's Roxanne Stanley. I'm a flight attendant with Air North. We're flying at an altitude of 14,000 feet between Anita and Kelowna. 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

All right, 10:58. We're getting really close to the top of the hour. We're going to have to listen to some news. That was, of course, Van Halen. Also got Marilyn Morris with My Church right before that. We got God in the Mountain with Jack Mullane taking us up into the news.

0: this update from the Canadian Press. An Ontario hearing was expected to last several hours today after a Toronto area man pleaded guilty to 14 counts of aiding suicide. A packed Ontario courtroom is hearing about the last moments in the lives of people who died after using products they purchased from Kenneth Law. Law is at the heart of an international investigation that saw some 1,200 packages containing items that can be used for self-harm being shipped to more than 40 countries. Record high temperatures were reached in five BC communities yesterday amid warm weather across much of Western Canada. U.S. President Donald Trump says he's holding a White House Situation Room meeting with his advisors regarding a deal to extend a ceasefire with Iran. And singer Bryan Adams is set to headline a countdown concert to the FIFA World Cup in Toronto. From the Canadian Press, I'm Lisa Laporte.
1: All right, it's 11:01, and my name is Charles Martin Eshman. It's Friday, May 29th. I hope you guys are all well. It's Indigenous Connections. I'll be with you all the way to 1 o'clock today. Hope everyone's doing well, and we're going to kick it off. We got a little still water, and this song is a cover song, so we're going to check it out. I think it's Buck Owens. I think so.

0: It's 11:08 on a Friday, May 29th. I hope you guys are doing well. That was called Dancing Under the Full Moon, if you didn't understand what he was doing. He was getting full moon ready. Okay, let's kick it off again. We got some Winston Watney coming up, and it's 11:08. This is Bingo Baby Blues.
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2: I, 15 and 32, pick our big ball, close your eyes, aisle 4, go ahead.

Little Winston Watney, bingo, baby, blues. I was never really big bingo player. I think as a kid in elementary school, of course, I played bingo, always wanting to win because it was for prizes, but I never really got into bingo. Like part of my teenage years, well, a good chunk of my years were in mid-Alberta, so I didn't really have a bingo place close by. I think they did play bingo somewhere, maybe in town, but I never really knew where that was. It wasn't as popular, I don't think. It might have been somewhere, but not really in the town I was at. Okay, enough of my bingo experience. Mama's Waiting with Robbie Brass is coming up, and it's 11:12, and yeah.

0: All right, that was called Mama's Waiting with Robbie Brass. Right now it's 11:16. I wanted to let everyone know that I will be, well, I got another stuff. I got some stuff I got to do, so I won't be I'm changing positions, so I won't be here for a while, you know. Like I think I'll you know, pretty much this is my last show. But I just wanted to let you guys know that this has been a great experience for me. Like I've been really having fun doing this one. And yeah, I've got well, I've not got to. I'm moving to Dawson City. So I'm going up to Dawson City, and I want to tell everybody, but I just never really, you know, I just always put it off for some reason, I guess. And yeah, well, today's my last show, so I'm gonna play a mix of, you know, what I've been playing and some of the songs I like, and you know, just finish it off like, you know, normal. Anyway, so yeah, I was gonna tell you guys maybe the next hour, but I better tell you right away. I should have told you a while ago, but it was hard for me to tell you, I guess. Hard to say, you know. Anyway, I'll write for sure.
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0: Okay. Please, Mr. Postman. All right. We got a quick message, and we're going to have our GM wants to pop on here on Shone FM. And anyway, it's all yours.
1: Hi to Charles Eshelman listeners. It is with deep regret that we announce today is Charles Eshelman's last day at Shone FM. Charles will be moving back to his home community, but this won't be the last time we hear from Charles. We are hoping Charles will be doing a regular call-in, letting us know how life is in Dawson. But we would like to, on behalf of the Shone FM crew, wish Charles and his family all the best in their future endeavors and thank him for his dedication to Shone FM. We will truly miss him. And Charles, please stay in touch with us because we want to know how it's going with you in Dawson City. And thank you again for all your dedication to Shone FM.
0: Oh, Masi Cho. Thank you. Masi Cho. Oh, wow. Okay. I'm just going to keep going. I don't want to choke up. Okay. I'm just going to keep going. And let's just keep going. All right. This is Landslide.

0: It's 11:28. Wallflowers. I started a joke. Okay, Air North's coming up. Big supporter. And right after that, we got some Seaweed Band with Live and Let Live.
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Good words. Okay. Looking outside the Shone FM studios, the clouds look overcast. A little bit high up there, fluffy. But it still looks really good. It's going to be a good day.

11:38 along the Watchtower, Derek St. John. And Jimi Hendrix, right? Jimi Hendrix, actually, Derek, he did okay, but, you know, Jimi Hendrix is my fave. Can't beat Jimi. He's the original. Along the Watchtower. Of course, Bob Dylan wrote it, but I think Jimi Hendrix has made it. Okay. My own Jimi Hendrix, Ben Charlie. He's coming up right now.

All right, double shot of Ben Charlie. Last one with Jackie Bear. Blue Moon of Kentucky. And throughout Shona, well, since I was doing Shona FM, you know, you have a lot of guests. I've had quite a few guests sit in the old chair, and then I'm talking to them. And, you know, I've went from, you know, writers to artists to directors. And I don't know if I did any political people. Maybe I did maybe one. I think I did a chief for sure, grand chief, and talked to him, you know, and had sort of a rap and played some music and stuff. But the one time when I had a guest on, it was just a youth. It was a youth, and he came on, and we were talking. His name was Cody Lurkey, and Cody came on, and we were talking about some stuff he did, trips they did, and so I said, well, hey, let's play a song, and whatever song you want, you know, I'll play whatever song you want. And I didn't know exactly what he wanted to hear, because I was thinking rap, or, you know, maybe country, or rock and roll, or something, anything, but this is the song he picked out, and it kind of caught me by surprise.

Okay, little Dean Martin kicking the head, and that was kind of like one of my favorite memories of guests that caught me really by surprise. Yeah, that was a good one. I still remember. I was thinking, what? You want to hear that song? And he said, yeah, I love that song. And I said, why do you love that song? And it was something to do with, I think, a game that they play. I don't know what the game is. I don't play games, but it was some kind of a game. Anyway. This is Leanne Goose in Backdoor.

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1: Stick game is a traditional game that is played by Northwest area tribes and some tribes in British Columbia. It's a game of chance that at one time was used as an icebreaker between tribes when they would gather. Today, these games are still played. These songs are used to both distract the other team and to pump your team up during the game. This recording is dedicated.

Jim Boyd going to the, would have been hand games up here, but he calls them stick games in his song. And yeah. So I will be moving up north in Dawson City, but it's kind of, sometimes things are, what do you call it, synchronicity? Synchronicity, I think, is the word. Because we live in a place that has 38 steps. Like, when you get from the ground floor up to the top of the apartment, there's no elevator. I do 38 steps every day. Multiple sets of 38, up and down. Whatever you do, groceries, carry the baby, do anything, it's 38 steps to where I live and 38 steps down. If you want to do laundry, it's more than 38 because you get an extra, you get extra steps, about maybe 8 steps more. So you're kind of doing more when you get a laundry day because our laundry is in the basement. Anyway, so I'm kind of dreading moving, like the moving day, because I got to move stuff out, which means going 38 steps down, carrying stuff. And I've got two turns. Because I'm going down and I've got to make a turn each time I go down a layer or down a floor. So I'm doing all that, or I'm thinking of, I'm doing a little bit because I got the U-Haul truck out there and I'm parked and I got one piece out and I'm back up there and then go to the dumpster to chuck something out, and there's a dude there, and the dude says, "Hey, what are you doing?" I said, "I'm moving." And he says, "Hey, can I help?" And I said, "What?" He said, "Yeah, can I help?" And he was really excited. So I said, "Yeah." So the guy went and he came back with four more guys. And they're all wearing white shirts. And I think they were kind of like they were really helpful anyway. So the guys, they did four sets. There was four guys and they did 38 stairs and they had the whole apartment cleaned out in 2 hours. So it was amazing. I was just like, "What? Like, I can't believe it." You know, I just went to the dumpster and meet this guy, and then he didn't even want no money for it. It was just like, "What? Are you kidding me? This is just like, it's all setting up too much." Because when I was driving up to Dawson City with a truck full of stuff, it was raining. It was really raining. And if it would have took me another 4 hours to unload, to load that truck, It would have been a really tough drive, because I was already tired from the rain and the driving. It's 7 hours probably. It was so unique. Synchronicity, right? Anyway, we're going to be going into a quick news session in a second. So I wanted to let you know that I'll be back right after that. And then we will be carrying on with the show. And I got a couple more songs coming up that will be fitting in. What do we got coming up? Well, this is Red Sister taking us into the news.

0: From the National Newsroom of the Canadian Press, I'm Rob Westgate. An update on how Canada's economy fared in the first quarter of the year will be issued this morning by the country's national number cruncher. The data from Statistics Canada is expected to feature some echoes of the war in Iran and of Donald Trump's tariffs. However, forecasts suggest that after a mild contraction in the final quarter of 2025, the economy rebounded to start 2026. Meanwhile, China's foreign minister, Wang Yi, is kicking off his first full day of a three-day trip to Canada this morning. During the visit, he's expected to meet with Foreign Affairs Minister Anita Anand and Prime Minister Mark Carney. Wang and Anand are expected to discuss the updated Canada-China strategic partnership, as well as trade, investment, and global security. Manitoba's budget bill, which includes a tax cut on some foods, managed to pass late last night. The final vote happened after days-long and some nights of acrimonious debate, but now paves the way for the elimination of provincial sales tax from snacks, soft drinks, and prepared meals at grocery and convenience stores. The changes are coming into effect on July 1st. The food tax cut is estimated to save a family of four roughly $100 a year, since most food is already tax-exempt. At least one of Toronto's subway stations is getting a new look. The plan is to install steel barriers along the platform of the downtown TMU station, formerly known as Dundas Station. But August Pernoth with the advocacy group TTC Riders says it doesn't go far enough to keep transit riders truly safe. Mayor Olivia Chow announced the pilot project on Wednesday, saying the new measures aims to prevent people from falling or jumping onto the tracks. Quickly overseas now, where dozens of Palestinians in Gaza City gathered for funeral prayers for 10 people killed in recent Israeli airstrikes. Among the dead were five children, an older adult, and at least one Hamas militant. Local health officials say more than 20 people were also injured. Video from the scene showed flames pouring from an upper floor window of a building while bystanders rushed to carry wounded people, including children, to ambulances. And finally, global diplomats are drawing attention to Russia's escalating missile attacks on Ukraine.
1: Moscow's direct threat to kill foreign diplomats in Kiev is a public announcement of a war crime.
2: EU Foreign Policy Chief Kaya Kallas, referring to Russia's warning to foreign diplomats to leave Ukraine's capital before Moscow launches what it calls systemic strikes.
3: The death spiral must stop.
2: British intelligence estimates almost 500,000 Russian soldiers have been killed since the conflict began, but UN Secretary General Antonio Guterres drew the Security Council's attention to the civilian toll.
3: More than 15,000 civilians have been killed.
2: And he says this year's been the worst.
3: In the first 4 months of this year, more civilians have been killed in Ukraine than in the same period in 2025.
2: He warns the recent escalation risks.
3: The known and unintended consequences.
2: I'm Ben Thomas.
0: This is the Canadian Press. In sports, the NBA's Western Conference Final looks to be going the distance. San Antonio rolled to a 118-91 win over Oklahoma City. That means the Thunder will host Game 7 Saturday night, with a winner playing New York in the NBA Finals after the Knicks beat Cleveland for the East title. The Toronto Blue Jays, meantime, are off to a good start in their four-game series at Baltimore. Andrés Giménez hit a solo homer off of former teammate Chris Bassett in the 2-1 win over the Orioles. Toronto has now won 7 of its last 9 games. The Montreal Canadiens, however, are in must-win mode, starting with Game 5 Friday night in Carolina. The Hurricanes won 2 straight games in Montreal and can win the NHL's Eastern Conference crown on home ice. The Vegas Golden Knights, they'll be playing the series winner in the Stanley Cup final. And finally, shocking news, 4-time Stanley Cup champion Claude Lemieux is dead. He was 60 years old. Authorities in Florida say he took his own life. From the Canadian Press, I'm Rob Westgate.
4: It is 12:04 on a Friday. Happy Friday. In the afternoon now, May 29th. Okay, we have a request that came in a little earlier. Getting to it right now. And this is going out to the Rudick and Joe family. And this is Diet, Like a Drum.

Time is 12:08. That was Diet Like a Drum. That was a request going out to the Rudick and Joe family. All right, we've got another song coming up.

right. Joanne Storm, Sacred Ground. Time is 12:21. Indigenous Connections. Hope you guys are doing well and taking care of yourselves. All right, we had a request come in, and the song, we have a song coming from Special Friend. She wanted to send one song out to Sylvia Farr and moi, and it's Bob Seger, By the River. We're going to play this song because I love this song.

Okay, little Bob Seger. And By the River. 1225, Mussy Cho. That was a great song. That was a good song. All right, the next song I was going to play, sort of a unique experience for me anyway. I'm not really, I don't get a lot of people. Of course, people phone, they want songs and stuff, but sometimes when I'm out just doing something in a store or something like that, I'll be talking to a register person or whoever's working. And sometimes it's happened maybe four times, where someone's recognized my voice, right? And say, hey, are you Charles Edgerman? And then I say, yeah, because they recognize the voice. No one knows what I really look like, but they know the voice, right? So I was kind of like, yeah. So this one time I was in Tim Hortons, right? And I was in there and I was buying something and I had to say something. So I was talking to the person and then the guy in the line, about three guys back, hey, are you Charles Edgerman? And I say, yeah, I am. Yeah, it's pretty good ear. So the guy ran out to his car and he got a CD. And he came back and he gave me the CD. And it was really good. I like it. In fact, I like this song the best. So this is the song I'm going to play. And it's from Tim Hortons, and he recognized my voice, and I know it just led to this.

My mother wasn't her usual self. She kept forgetting things I'd told her and became confused in familiar places. I worried a lot. I reached out to Alzheimer's BC and Yukon.

0: Stuart Cardinal Bunnell with the Shona FM News for Friday, May 29th. Watson Lake RCMP says that it issued 46 speeding tickets during Canada Road Safety Week this year. In a media release, police say that enforcement efforts between May 12th and 19th resulted in 6 criminal code charges for impaired driving, 3 roadside suspensions related to alcohol and/or drug impairment, 61 summary offense tickets or warnings for aggressive driving, and 8 summary offense tickets or warnings for seatbelt violations. According to the release, aggressive driving remains a significant concern in Watson Lake. One ticket included a driver stopped traveling at 114 kilometers per hour on the Alaska Highway, where the posted speed limit was 50 kilometers per hour. In the release, police remind drivers to obey speed limits at all times, remain sober and attentive, and ensure that every occupant of a vehicle is wearing a seatbelt. Police also reminded drivers that aggressive and distracted driving significantly increase the risk of serious injury or death. Whitehorse RCMP have announced their 2026-27 policing priorities, shaped by input from the community, local leaders, governments, and stakeholders. The priorities reflect the community's needs and concerns, with public input playing a crucial role in guiding policing efforts. According to a media release, police have 3 priorities this year. The first priority is traffic and impaired driving enforcement, targeting impaired driving and unsafe driving behaviors through enforcement and education to enhance public safety. The second priority is visibility and community engagement, boosting police presence and engagement with the public, including First Nations and community partners, to build trust and improve communication. And the third priority is property crime reduction, addressing property crime through intelligence-led policing, enforcement, and prevention initiatives. Officer in charge of Whitehorse Detachment, Inspector Marie-Eve Mackenzie Plant, said that priorities were informed by survey feedback, engagement with community groups, and one-on-one conversations with residents. She says that community perspectives play a direct role in guiding policing efforts and strengthening community safety. This marks the 6th consecutive year that the detachment has used a survey to gather input on local policing priorities. The previous priorities were illicit substances, property crime, and traffic enforcement. The Yukon Employees Union is calling on the government of Yukon to invest in rural communities. In a media release, the YEU says that the Yukon government has been violating its own decentralization policy for years by decreasing the total number of government employees in the communities by 71 positions between 2019 and 2025. The release says that strong rural communities depend on stable employment that allows workers to earn a living, raise their families, and spend their paychecks locally. In the release, the YEU cites the Yukon Party's campaign promise to prioritize rural communities and calls on the Yukon government to deliver on those commitments by increasing the number of government jobs available in the communities. According to the YEU, increased investment in public services, improved wages, expanded remote work opportunities, and infrastructure improvements are critical to supporting growth and sustainability in rural Yukon. That's the Shona FM News for Friday, May 29th. 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
2: Okay, 12:34, half an hour left, and we're taking it into 1 o'clock, okay?

0: Are you a registered Carcross Tagish First Nation citizen or beneficiary attending a post-secondary program? 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

Okay, Lost Lonely Boys. Beast of Burden. 1248, we have a request that came in, and this is going out to Vernon, to Hal, and to Caden. They're over at Thomas Creek. Hope you guys are doing well. And someone wanted to send you a song. It's called Mississippi River Blues, and this is Hank Snow.

0: National Newsroom of the Canadian Press, I'm Rob Westgate. An update on how Canada's economy fared in the first quarter of the year will be issued this morning by the country's national number cruncher. The data from Statistics Canada is expected to feature some echoes of the war in Iran and of Donald Trump's tariffs. However, forecasts suggest that after a mild contraction in the final quarter of 2025, the economy rebounded to start 2026. Meanwhile, China's foreign minister, Wang Yi, is kicking off his first full day of a three-day trip to Canada this morning. During the visit, he's expected to meet with Foreign Affairs Minister Anita Anand and Prime Minister Mark Carney. Wang and Anand are expected to discuss the updated Canada-China strategic partnership, as well as trade, investment, and global security. Manitoba's budget bill, which includes a tax cut on some foods, managed to pass late last night. The final vote happened after days-long and some nights of acrimonious debate, but now paves the way for the elimination of provincial sales tax from snacks, soft drinks, and prepared meals at grocery and convenience stores. The changes are coming into effect on July 1st. The food tax cut is estimated to save a family of four roughly $100 a year, since most food is already tax-exempt. At least one of Toronto's subway stations is getting a new look. The plan is to install steel barriers along the platform of the downtown TMU station, formerly known as Dundas Station. But August Pernoth with the advocacy group TTC Riders says it doesn't go far enough to keep transit riders truly safe. Mayor Olivia Chow announced the pilot project on Wednesday, saying the new measures aims to prevent people from falling or jumping onto the tracks. Quickly overseas now, where dozens of Palestinians in Gaza City gathered for funeral prayers for 10 people killed in recent Israeli airstrikes. Among the dead were five children, an older adult, and at least one Hamas militant. Local health officials say more than 20 people were also injured. Video from the scene showed flames pouring from an upper floor window of a building, while bystanders rushed to carry wounded people, including children, to ambulances. And finally, global diplomats are drawing attention to Russia's escalating missile attacks on Ukraine.
1: Moscow's direct threat to kill foreign diplomats in Kiev is a public announcement of a war crime.
2: EU Foreign Policy Chief Kaya Kallas referring to Russia's warning to foreign diplomats to leave Ukraine's capital before Moscow launches what it calls systemic strikes.
3: The death spiral must stop.
2: British intelligence estimates almost 500,000 Russian soldiers have been killed since the conflict began, but UN Secretary General Antonio Guterres drew the Security Council's attention to the civilian toll.
3: More than 15,000 civilians have been killed.
2: And he says this year's been the worst.
3: In the first 4 months of this year, more civilians have been killed in Ukraine than in the same period in 2025.
2: He warns the recent escalation risks.
3: The known and unintended consequences.
2: I'm Ben Thomas.
0: This is the Canadian Press. In sports, the NBA's Western Conference Final looks to be going the distance. San Antonio rolled to a 118-91 win over Oklahoma City. That means the Thunder will host Game 7 Saturday night, with a winner playing New York in the NBA Finals after the Knicks beat Cleveland for the East title. The Toronto Blue Jays, meantime, are off to a good start in their four-game series at Baltimore. Andrés Giménez hit a solo homer off of former teammate Chris Bassett in the 2-1 win over the Orioles. Toronto has now won 7 of its last 9 games. The Montreal Canadiens, however, are in must-win mode, starting with Game 5 Friday night in Carolina. The Hurricanes won 2 straight games in Montreal and can win the NHL's Eastern Conference crown on home ice. The Vegas Golden Knights, they'll be playing the series winner in the Stanley Cup final. And finally, shocking news, 4-time Stanley Cup champion Claude Lemieux is dead. He was 60 years old. Authorities in Florida say he took his own life. From the Canadian Press, I'm Rob Westgate.

Luke Bryan with Do I. You're listening to Neon Country on Shown FM 98.1 in Whitehorse, 90.5 in the communities. How's it going? I'm Stuart Cardinal Bunnell from the Shown FM newsroom. I'm hanging out with you while Patrick Jacobson is off today. Seems they just can't keep me off the air today. I'm going to be playing some of the hottest country to hit the Canada Country Billboard charts this week. But you know what? If you've got a request, all you got to do is ask. Give me a call, 668-6676. I'll see what I can do for you. But we're going to keep the music moving here in the first hour of Neon Country with number one on the charts this week. It's a tune by Ella Langley. She's currently on her Dandelion tour. She's got two Canadian shows in Hamilton and Ottawa. This is Be Her from her 2026 album Dandelion. 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

That's Rosewood Avenue with Leavin' Town on Neon Country. You're listening to Shone FM 98.1 in Whitehorse, 90.5 in the communities. Rosewood Avenue, that's a Canadian group from a town that makes the Northern Ontario town I come from look like the tropical suburbs. They're from Iroquois Falls. Fantastic group. They've got some smaller Canadian shows going on this summer in towns that even I haven't heard of. We are going to do a quick weather check for you in about 10 minutes, so don't go anywhere because I've got that stuff coming for you later today. But I did want to announce, just in case you missed it over the last few hours, that today was Charles Eshelman's last day at Shone FM. Charles hosted Indigenous Connections, which ran from 10 a.m. to 1 p.m. For the last little while. The hours of the show changed recently, but not the host. Charles has been hosting, and we're very, very grateful to him. We're sad to see him go. We here at Shone are wishing him all the best in his future endeavors. Charles, thank you so much for being a friendly face that I saw every day when I came into Shone. Like I said, we're going to miss you, but we do wish you the best. We are going to keep moving with some music here today, because if I keep going, I might get emotional, and we can't have that. We've got Thomas Rhett and Jordan Davis on deck with Ain't a Bad Life. 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

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You're listening to Neon Country on Shone FM 98.1 and Whitehorse 90.5 in the communities. How's it going? I'm Stuart, just sitting in for Patrick while he's off today. Let's take a quick look at the weather. You know, it's almost 1:30. I figure it's about time. Mostly cloudy and 10 in Whitehorse, shaping up to be a lovely start to the weekend. Beaver Creek, mostly cloudy and 9. Burwash is sitting at 2 with some light snow. Carmax is sitting at 9. Light rain shower in Dawson and sitting at 8. Faro, light rain and 7. Haines Junction, 7 there too. Mayo, mostly cloudy, and 13. That's the hot spot in the territory today. Old Crow sitting at minus 2, and that's the cold spot in the territory today. Teslin, mostly cloudy, and 8. Watson Lake, cloudy, and 11. And once again at the Whitehorse Airport, it's mostly cloudy and 10. We're going to take a quick look at something resembling a forecast for you as we head into our weekend for Whitehorse. We're looking at a high of 12 today with a chance of rain showers or flurries. I may have spoken too soon about it looking like a nice start to the weekend. A low of 0 and a chance of showers later tonight. Tomorrow, mainly sunny and a high of 10 with a low of 2 tomorrow night and cloudy periods. And then on Sunday, sunny with a high of 13. So that's looking pretty okay. We're on sketchy footing for Friday afternoon. But tomorrow and Sunday should be nice. Let's take a look at Watson Lake. You're looking at a high of 13 with a mix of sun and cloud today. Low of 0 and a few clouds tonight. Tomorrow, a high of 13 and mainly sunny skies. Tomorrow night, a low of 0 and clear skies. And then on Sunday, a high of 14 and sunny skies again. Watson Lake sounds like the place to be this weekend for some nice sunny weather. Let's check in with Dawson. Today, you're looking at a high of 13 with a good chance of showers. Tonight, you're looking at a low of 2 with a good chance of showers and a risk of thunderstorm as well. Tomorrow, you're looking at a high of 13 with a mix of sun and cloud in Dawson. And tomorrow night, a low of 3 with a slight chance of showers.

with a slight chance of showers continuing through the evening. And then Sunday, high of 11 and cloudy. And up in Old Crow, today you're looking at a high of 1 with flurries. Tonight you're looking at a low of minus 4 with a slight chance of flurries or rain showers. Tomorrow, looking at a high of 4 with a chance of flurries. Tomorrow night, a low of minus 2 and cloudy skies. And then on Sunday, high of 14 and a mix of sun and cloud. So that's some pretty nice, almost summery weather that we are expecting later this weekend. Keep in mind that stuff does change fairly frequently, so keep an eye on Environment Canada or whatever your trusted weather source is for any updates as they come in. We're going to keep the tunes moving now with a little bit of Brock Phillips. Here's Something Else on Neon Country. 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

That's Luke Combs, Sleepless in a Hotel Room, number 5 on the Billboard Canada Country charts this week. Luke Combs, he's currently on his My Kind of Saturday Night tour. He's coming north of the border twice on this tour. He's actually in Montreal right now. He's got a show tonight and tomorrow, and then he's got two shows in Toronto next week. Sleepless in a Hotel Room off of his latest album, The Way I Am. It's been on the charts for 20 weeks. How's it going? You're listening to Neon Country. I'm Stuart Cardinal Bunnell from the Shone FM Newsroom, just sitting in for Patrick while he's off today. Just wanted to remind you that I do, in fact, take requests. If you have a song that you want to hear, you know, get your weekend started right, give me a call, 668-6676, and I will see what I can do for you. Typically, we keep things pretty current on Neon Country, but I think I might be able to bend the rules a little bit for you. Just between you and me, don't need to tell Patrick that I'm bending the rules. And Patrick, if you're listening, it wasn't me. I was taken over. Just kidding. Things that make me laugh. Anyway, we're going to jump back into the tunes here to help get us a little bit closer to 2 o'clock. We've got Brett. No, we don't. We've got Casey Musgraves with Dry Spell on Neon Country. 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

That's Brett Kissel and Dierks Bentley with Hurtin' Songs. You're listening to Neon Country on Shone FM 98.1 in Whitehorse, 90.5 in the communities. How's it going? I'm Stuart. I'm sitting in for Patrick while he's off today. And we are going to be heading into the Canadian Press News at 2 o'clock in a little over 10 minutes. I just wanted to remind you, though, that I do, in fact, take requests. If you've got something you want to hear me play, give me a call at 668-6676, and I will see what I can do for you. In the meantime, we're going to jump back in with a little bit of Jordan Davis. Turn This Truck Around. 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

0: From the National Newsroom of the Canadian Press, I'm Rob Westgate. An update on how Canada's economy fared in the first quarter of the year will be issued this morning by the country's national number cruncher. The data from Statistics Canada is expected to feature some echoes of the war in Iran and of Donald Trump's tariffs. However, forecasts suggested after a mild contraction in the final quarter of 2025, the economy rebounded to start 2026. Meanwhile, China's foreign minister, Wang Yi, is kicking off his first full day of a three-day trip to Canada this morning. During the visit, he's expected to meet with Foreign Affairs Minister Anita Anand and Prime Minister Mark Carney. Wang and Anand are expected to discuss the updated Canada-China strategic partnership as well as trade, investment, and global security. Manitoba's budget bill, which includes a tax cut on some foods, managed to pass late last night. The final vote happened after days-long and some nights of acrimonious debate, but now paves the way for the elimination of provincial sales tax from snacks, soft drinks, and prepared meals at grocery and convenience stores. The changes are coming into effect on July 1st. The food tax cut is estimated to save a family of four roughly $100 a year, since most food is already tax-exempt. At least one of Toronto's subway stations is getting a new look. The plan is to install steel barriers along the platform of the downtown TMU station, formerly known as Dundas Station. But August Pernoth with the advocacy group TTC Riders says it doesn't go far enough to keep transit riders truly safe. Mayor Olivia Chow announced the pilot project on Wednesday, saying the new measures aims to prevent people from falling or jumping onto the tracks. Quickly overseas now, where dozens of Palestinians in Gaza City gathered for funeral prayers for 10 people killed in recent Israeli airstrikes. Among the dead were five children, an older adult, and at least one Hamas militant. Local health officials say more than 20 people were also injured. Video from the scene showed flames pouring from an upper floor window of a building while bystanders rushed to carry wounded people, including children, to ambulances. And finally, global diplomats are drawing attention to Russia's escalating missile attacks on Ukraine.
1: Moscow's direct threat to kill foreign diplomats in Kiev is a public announcement of a war crime.
2: EU Foreign Policy Chief Kaya Kallas referring to Russia's warning to foreign diplomats to leave Ukraine's capital before Moscow launches what it calls systemic strikes.
3: The death spiral must stop.
2: British intelligence estimates almost 500,000 Russian soldiers have been killed since the conflict began, but UN Secretary General Antonio Guterres drew the Security Council's attention to the civilian toll.
3: More than 15,000 civilians have been killed.
2: And he says this year's been the worst.
3: In the first 4 months of this year, more civilians have been killed in Ukraine than in the same period in 2025.
2: He warns the recent escalation risks.
3: The known and unintended consequences.
2: I'm Ben Thomas.
0: This is the Canadian Press. In sports, the NBA's Western Conference Final looks to be going the distance. San Antonio rolled to a 118-91 win over Oklahoma City. That means the Thunder will host Game 7 Saturday night, with a winner playing New York in the NBA Finals after the Knicks beat Cleveland for the East title. The Toronto Blue Jays, meantime, are off to a good start in their four-game series at Baltimore. Andrés Giménez hit a solo homer off of former teammate Chris Bassett in the 2-1 win over the Orioles. Toronto has now won 7 of its last 9 games. The Montreal Canadiens, however, are in must-win mode, starting with Game 5 Friday night in Carolina. The Hurricanes won 2 straight games in Montreal and can win the NHL's Eastern Conference crown on home ice. The Vegas Golden Knights, they'll be playing the series winner in the Stanley Cup final. And finally, shocking news, 4-time Stanley Cup champion Claude Lemieux is dead. He was 60 years old. Authorities in Florida say he took his own life. From the Canadian Press, I'm Rob Westgate.
4: Good afternoon. It is 2:04 in the afternoon. You're listening to Neon Country on Shone FM 98.1 in Whitehorse, 90.5 in the communities. We're going to be jumping back into the music here later on this hour. I'm going to give you an update on the prescribed burns that fire crews have planned in the Whitehorse area today. Whether or not that happened, I'm not 100% certain, and I don't have a whole lot of confirmation, but I'll give you some updates on that stuff a little bit later. But first, we're going to keep things moving with Megan Maroney. She's coming up now with her tune, number 7 on the Billboard Canada Country Charts. It's called Beautiful Things. Megan Maroney is on her Cloud 9 tour. She's got one Canadian appearance in Toronto on June 20th. Beautiful Things. 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

Owen Riegling with Love Hate Love. You're listening to Neon Country on Shone FM 98.1 in Whitehorse, 90.5 in the communities. Owen Riegling, the picture of what a Canadian tour is supposed to look like. He's got upcoming shows in some smaller Ontario towns. I know, I wish that he was up here in the Yukon too, but the fact that he's doing small towns is spectacular. He's got a show in Mattawa, Ontario, which is about 45 minutes away from where I grew up. And then he's got a little show in a town called Cobourg, where I actually got my start in local community radio. And then, of course, he's got more than just Ontario shows, don't worry. Some bigger shows that he's going to be performing at include Country Fest in Dauphin, Manitoba. And he's actually got his own show in Strathmore, Alberta, coming up later this summer. Love, Hate, Love, number 22 on the charts this week. I want to let you know about some fire. Some fire prevention, actually. Fire crews have been planning to conduct some prescribed burns along the Chadburn Lake Road in the Hidden Lakes area southeast of Riverdale today. This is following some successful prescribed burns near Long Lake Road, Tikini North, and Roberts Service Way. And it doesn't stop there, because the prescribed burns are going to continue in locations such as trails south of Porter Creek, Mount Seema Road, Booth Road, and of course the Whitehorse South Fuel Break. Crews are also going to be burning piles of debris at a site between Hamilton Boulevard and McLean Lake Road that could cause visible smoke. It shouldn't impact driving, but short delays are possible if there is a burn nearby. If you want some more information on prescribed burns or wildfires as we get into that season, you can find all that information at Yukon Wildland Fire Management's wildfire hub, wildfires.service.yukon.ca. Keeping things moving right along here, we've got Corey Kent coming up with Rocky Mountain Low on Neon Country. 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

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You're listening to Shone FM 98.1 in Whitehorse, 90.5 in the communities. Excuse me. That is Nate Holler's latest single. It's been on the Billboard charts for about 15 weeks. He's got 5 shows in small town Ontario later this summer. I won't bore you with the details. I will, however, give you some details on the weather. We're going to take a quick look at what's going on right now and the world's quickest look at the at what we're expecting for the weekend. Whitehorse, mostly cloudy and 10 right now. Beaver Creek, mostly cloudy and 11. Burnwash sitting at 2 with some light rain. Carnac sitting at 9, mostly cloudy in Dawson and 13. Light rain in Faro sitting at 4. Haines Junction sitting at 8. Mayo, mostly cloudy and 13. Old Crow sitting at minus 2. Teslin, mostly cloudy and 7. Watson Lake, cloudy and 11. Once again, Whitehorse, mostly cloudy and 10. I'm going to give you the quick version of the forecast for Whitehorse. Looking at a high of 12 with a chance of rain, showers, or flurries today. Slight chance of showers tonight. High of 10 and mainly sunny tomorrow. Moving on to Watson Lake, a high of 13 today with a mix of sun and cloud. A low of 0 with a few clouds tonight. And then tomorrow, 13 and mainly sunny. Dawson City, looking at a high of 13 today with a good chance of showers and a risk of thunderstorms. That is going to continue throughout the night with a low of 2. And then tomorrow, a high of 13 and a mix of sun and cloud. Mayo, good chance of showers with another risk of thunderstorms there. Showers and a risk of thunderstorms later tonight as well with a low of 3. And then tomorrow, a slight chance of showers and a high of 12. And in Old Crow, we've got a high of 1 and flurries that we can expect today. Tonight, a low of minus 4 with a slight chance of flurries or rain showers. And tomorrow, a high of 4 with a slight chance of flurries. And with that mixed bag of weather, I think it's time that we bend the rules a little bit and beg Patrick for permission later. This one's not exactly what you would call top 40s, but it is a fantastic tune, and I do think that we should be playing it for the folks who are having less than ideal weather. This is Johnny Nash with I Can See Clearly Now, and it's going out to Debbie and anyone who likes it. 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

That's Kane Brown with Woman on Neon Country. You're listening to Shone FM 98.1 in Whitehorse, 90.5 in the communities. And in case you missed it earlier today, today was Charles Eshelman's last day at Shone FM. Longtime host of Indigenous Connections, always a friendly face here in the studio. We here at Shone are sad to see him go. But we do wish him luck in his future endeavors and his future adventures. I don't want to speak too much to those adventures because I only know a fraction of what he's got planned. We may see him in the future. We may see him in the future. I don't know when. I don't know how. Those are things that only Charles is going to be able to answer. But again, you know, big thanks from us here at Shone. And if you want to share some love with Charles, I know that he's active on social media, and you can send him your best wishes there as well. We are going to jump back into the tunes here. We're going to jump into this tune by Tim and the Glory Boys, just to really get you into that weekend state of mind. It's If I Go Missing. 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

Carter Faith with Betty. And that is just about going to do it for Neon Country for today. I've had a great time here with you. Hope you did too. Don't worry, Patrick's going to be back to bring you the show that you know and love on Monday, I hope. In the meantime, we've got the Drive Home show just about locked and loaded for you. We are going to keep things moving in the meantime, just to get you to the Canadian Press News at 3 o'clock. Man, how time flies. This is a little tune by Savannah Jade called Man Out of Me. 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

0: From the National Newsroom of the Canadian Press, I'm Don Mitchell. Statistics Canada says economic growth in the country stalled in the first quarter, leading to a second consecutive decline in real gross domestic product. Canadian Press reporter Craig Lord says this meets some definitions for a technical recession.
1: Now, for some economists and economic watchers, that's raising fears of a technical recession, because in the fourth quarter of last year, we also saw the economy shrink. So this meets that technical bar of two consecutive quarters where GDP is just not growing.
0: Heading into today's release, the consensus among economists had called for real gross domestic product growth of 1.5% on an annualized basis for the first quarter. Foreign Affairs Minister Anita Anand welcomed her Chinese counterpart Wang Yi to Canada for the first such visit in a decade by a Chinese foreign minister. Speaking at the Global Affairs Canada headquarters in Ottawa, Anand says their leaders have set out a clear an ambitious vision for the country's recalibrated relationship that includes cooperation on trade.
2: At the same time, each of our countries must address critical issues and priorities to ensure the safety and security of our peoples.
0: Her remarks come just days after a Canadian warship passed through the Taiwan Strait. Beijing had warned such transits undermined the bilateral relationship. An Ontario man accused of selling deadly substances online to people at risk of self-harm in more than 40 countries has entered a guilty plea in court. Kenneth Law pleaded guilty to 14 counts of aiding suicide today. He was set to stand trial last month on these charges, as well as 14 counts of first-degree murder, before his lawyer said the latter charges would be withdrawn and his client would plead guilty to the lesser charges. Court heard today the Crown's plans to withdraw the murder charges after Law is sentenced, with a hearing expected in the fall. Over to the 2026 FIFA World Cup, and Bryan Adams is set to headline a countdown concert.
3: Canadian hitmaker will headline a countdown concert in Toronto to launch the tournament alongside Haitian hitmaker Wyclef Jean, Canadian Moroccan artist Nora Fatahi, and other artists. Described by FIFA as a first-of-its-kind live multi-city concert, the show will be synchronized with events in fellow host nations Mexico and the United States. The Canadian show will happen at Toronto's Fort York Historical Site and the Bentway on June 10th. That's the day before the tournament gets underway. Tickets are on sale now. Lisa Laporte, The Canadian Press, Toronto.
0: And Canada is expected to name its 26-player roster for the upcoming World Cup today. Coach Jesse Marsh and his slimmed-down roster are set to return from training in North Carolina to prepare for a friendly against Uzbekistan on Monday in Edmonton. This is The Canadian Press. In sports and the Stanley Cup playoffs, the Montreal Canadiens will try to survive another day as they face the Carolina Hurricanes tonight in Game 5 of the NHL Eastern Conference Final. The Hurricanes have a 3-1 lead in the best-of-seven series. The Habs last overcame a 3-1 deficit in the first round against Toronto in 2021. The International Ice Hockey Federation says it will determine the status of Russia's participation on an event-by-event basis for the 2026-2027 season. Russia has been banned from participating in any of the tournaments run by the sport's governing body since invading Ukraine in February of 2022. That included preventing Russian players from taking part in the Milan Cortina Olympics. And Canadian Adam Mackle will make his first career start tonight as the Toronto Blue Jays continue a 3-game series against the Orioles in Baltimore. Mackle will be charged with getting the Blue Jays back to the 500 level for the first time since April 4th. From the Canadian Press, I'm Don Mitchell.
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Sing the streets a serenade, laying everybody low with a love song that he made. 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Juliet says, hey, it's Romeo. 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

Now, it all started two Thanksgivings ago. It was on 2 years ago on Thanksgiving when my friend and I went up to visit Alice at the restaurant. But Alice doesn't live in the restaurant. She lives in the church nearby the restaurant in the bell tower with her husband Ray and Fasha's a dog. And living in the bell tower like that, they got a lot of room downstairs where the pews used to be. And having all that room, seeing as how they took out all the pews, they decided that they didn't have to take out their garbage for a long time. We got up there, we found all the garbage in there, and we decided it'd be a friendly gesture for us to take the garbage down to the city dump. So we took the half a ton of garbage, put it in the back of a red VW microbus, took shovels and rakes and implements of destruction, and headed on toward the city dump. Well, we got there, and there's a big sign and a chain across the dump saying closed on Thanksgiving. And we had never heard of a dump closed on Thanksgiving before. And with tears in our eyes, we drove off into the sunset looking for another place to put the garbage. We didn't find one till we came to a side road, and off the side of the side road was another 15-foot cliff. And at the bottom of the cliff was another pile of garbage. And we decided that one big pile's better than two little piles, and rather than bring that one up, we decided to throw ours down. That's what we did. Drove back to the church, had a Thanksgiving dinner that couldn't be beat, went to sleep and didn't get up until the next morning when we got a phone call from Officer Obie. He said, "Kid, we found your name on an envelope at the bottom of a half a ton of garbage, and wanted to know if you had any information about it." And I said, "Yes, sir, Officer Obie, cannot tell a lie. I put that envelope under that garbage." After speaking Obie for about 45 minutes on the telephone, we finally arrived at the truth of the matter and said that we had to go down and pick up the garbage, and also had to go down and speak to him at the police officer station. So we got in the red VW microbus with the shovels and rakes and implements of destruction and headed on toward the police officer station. Now, friends, there was only one or two things that Obie could have done at the police station, and the first was that he could have given us a medal for being so brave and honest on the telephone, which wasn't very likely, and we didn't expect it. Another thing was that he could have bawled us out and told us never to be seen driving garbage around the vicinity again, which is what we expected. But when we got to the police officer station, there was a third possibility that we hadn't even counted upon, and we was both immediately arrested, handcuffed. And I said, "Obie, I don't think I can pick up the garbage with these handcuffs on." He said, "Shut up, kid. Get in the back of the patrol car." And that's what we did. Sat in the back of the patrol car and drove to the, quote, scene of the crime, unquote. I want to tell you about the town of Stockbridge, Massachusetts, where this happened here. They got three stop signs, two police officers, and one police car. But when we got to the scene of the crime, there was five police officers and three police cars, being the biggest crime of the last 50 years, and everybody wanted to get in the newspaper story about it. And they was using up all kinds of cop equipment that they had hanging around the police officer station. They was taking plaster, tire, track, footprints, dog smelling prints, and they took 27 8x10 color glossy photographs with circles and arrows and a paragraph on the back of each one explaining what each one was to be used as evidence against us. Took pictures of the approach, the getaway, the northwest corner, the southwest corner, and that's not to mention the aerial photography. After the ordeal, we went back to the jail. Obie said he was gonna put us in the cell. Said, "Kid, I'm gonna put you in the cell. I want your wallet and your belt." And I said, "Obie, I can understand you wanting my wallet so I don't have any money to spend in the cell, but what do you want my belt for?" And he said, "Kid, we don't want any hangings." Said, "Obie, did you think I was gonna hang myself for littering?" Obie said he was making sure, and friends, Obie was, because he took out the toilet seat so I couldn't hit myself over the head and drown. And he took out the toilet paper so I couldn't bend the bars, roll the toilet paper out the window, slide down the roll, and have an escape. Obie was making sure, and it was about 4 or 5 hours later that Alice, remember Alice? It's a song about Alice.
Analysts came by and with a few nasty words to Obie on the side, bailed us out of jail. We went back to the church, had another Thanksgiving dinner that couldn't be beat, and didn't get up until the next morning when we all had to go to court. We walked in, sat down. Obie came in with a 27 8x10 covered glossy pictures with the circles and arrows and a paragraph on the back each one. Sat down. Man came in, said, "All rise." We all stood up, and Obie stood up with the 27 8x10 covered glossy pictures. And the judge walked in, sat down with the C&I dog, and he sat down. We sat down. Obie looked at the C&I dog. Then the 27 8x10 covered glossy pictures with the circles and arrows and a paragraph on the back of each one, and looked at the C&I dog. And then the 27 8x10 covered glossy pictures with the circles and arrows and a paragraph on the back of each one, and began to cry, because Obie came to the realization that it was a typical case of American blind justice and there wasn't nothing he could do about it. And the judge wasn't going to look at the 27 8x10 covered glossy pictures with the circles and arrows and a paragraph on the back of each one, explaining what each one was to be used as evidence against us. And we was fined $50 and had to pick up the garbage in the snow, but that's not what I came to tell you about. Came to talk about the draft. Got a building down New York City, it's called Whitehall Street, where you walk in and you get injected, inspected, detected, infected, neglected, and selected. I went down to get my physical examination one day, and I walked in, I sat down, got good and drunk the night before, so I looked and felt my best when I went in that morning. Because I wanted to look like the all-American kid from New York City. I wanted to feel like all. I wanted to be the all-American kid from New York. And I walked in, sat down, I was hung down, brung down, hung up, and all kinds of mean, nasty, ugly things. And I walked in, I sat down, they gave me a piece of paper, said, "Kid, see the psychiatrist, room 604. And I went up there, I said, "Shrink, I want to kill. I want to see blood and gore and guts and veins in my teeth. Eat dead, burnt bodies. I mean, kill. Kill. Kill. Kill." And I started jumping up and down, yelling, "Kill. Kill." And it started jumping up and down with me, and we was both jumping up and down, yelling, "Kill. Kill." Came over, pinned the medal on me, sent me down the hall, said, "You're our boy." And you feel too good about it. Proceeded on down the hall, getting more injections, inspections, detections, neglections, and all kinds of stuff that they were doing to me at the thing there. And I was there for 2 hours, 3 hours, 4 hours. I was there for a long time, going through all kinds of mean, nasty, ugly things, and I just having a tough time there, and they was inspecting, injecting every single part of me, and they wasn't leaving no part untouched. Proceeded through, and I went, finally came to see the very last man. I walked in, sat down after a whole big thing there, and I walked up and said, "What do you want?" He said, "Kid, we only got one question. Have you ever been arrested?" And I proceeded to tell him the story of Alice's restaurant, Massacre, with full orchestration and 5-part harmony and stuff like that. And then all the phenomena stopped me right there and said, "Kid, did you ever go to court?" I proceeded to tell him the story of the 27 8x10 covered glossy pictures with the circles and arrows and a paragraph on the back of each one and stopped me right there and said, "Kid, I want you to go over and sit down on that bench that says Group W. Now, kid!" I walked over to the bench there, and there's Group W, is where they put you. If you may not be moral enough to join the army after committing your special crime, and there was all kinds of mean, nasty, ugly-looking people on the bench there. Mother rapers, father stabbers,
Father rapers. Father rapers sitting right there on the bench next to me. And one, he was mean and nasty and ugly and horrible and crime-fighting guys was sitting there on the bench. And the meanest, ugliest, nastiest one, the meanest father raper of them all, was coming over to me. And he was mean and ugly and nasty and horrible and all kinds of things. And he sat down next to me and said, "Kid, what'd you get?" I said, "I didn't get nothing. I had to pay $50 and pick up the garbage." I said, "What were you arrested for, kid?" And I said, "Littering." And they all moved away from me on the bench there to carry eyeball and all kinds of mean, nasty things. Till I said, "And creating a nuisance." And they all came back, shook my hand, and we had a great time on the bench talking about crime, mother stabbing, father raping, all kinds of groovy things that we was talking about on the bench. And everything was fine. We were smoking cigarettes and all kinds of things until the sergeant came over, had some paper in his hand, held it up and said, "Kids, this piece of paper's got 47 words, 37 sentences, 58 words. We want to know details of crime, time, crime, and else kind of thing. You got to say, pretend to about the crime. Want to know the rest of the officer's name, and else kind of thing. You got to say, and talk for 45 minutes, and nobody understood a word that is said. But we had fun filling out the forms and playing with the pencils on the bench there. I filled out the massacre with the four-part harmony and wrote it down there just like it was, and everything was fine, and I put down a pencil and I turned over the piece of paper and there on the other side, in the middle of the other side, away from everything else on the other side, in parentheses, capital letters, quotated, read the following words: "Kid, you rehabilitated yourself." I went over to the sergeant and said, "Sergeant, you've got a lot of damn gall to ask me if I've rehabilitated myself. I'm sitting here on a bench. I mean, I'm sitting here on a Group W bench. 'Cause you wanna know if I'm moral enough to join army, burn women, kids, houses, and villages after being a litter bug." He looked at me and said, "Kid, you don't like your kind. And we're gonna send your fingerprints off to Washington, and friends, somewhere in Washington, enshrined in some little folder, is a study in black and white of my fingerprints. And the only reason I'm singing you the song now is 'cause you may know somebody in a similar situation. Or you may be in a similar situation. And if you're in a situation like that, there's only one thing you can do, is walk into the shrink wherever you are. Just walk in and say, 'Shrink, you can get anything you want at Alice's restaurant,' and walk out. You know, if one person, just one person does it, they may think he's really sick and they won't take him. And if two people do it in harmony, they think they're both faggots and it won't take either of them. And if three people do it, can you imagine three people walking in, singing a bar, Alice's restaurant, and walking out? They may think it's an organization. And can you imagine 50 people a day? I said 50 people a day walking in, singing a bar, Alice's restaurant, and walking out. And friends, they may think it's a movement. And that's what it is. The Alice's Restaurant Anti-Massacre Movement. And all you gotta do to join is to sing it the next time it comes around on the guitar with feeling. So we'll wait till it comes around on the guitar here. Sing it when it does. Here it comes.

power of them. Run in Warren stuff, you gotta sing loud. You can put a lot. I've been singing this song now for 25 minutes. I could sing it for another 25 minutes. I'm not proud. Or tired. So we'll wait till it comes around again. And this time with four-part harmony in the feeling. We're just waiting for it to come around is what we're doing.

0: From the National Newsroom of the Canadian Press, I'm Don Mitchell. Statistics Canada says the economy shrank for a second quarter in a row, but some economists are holding back on using the word recession. TD Bank economist Mark Urquileo says the first quarter dip was so marginal, it's not the kind of contraction we're sounding the alarm over.
1: It's one that's, you know, struggling under uncertainty from the trade war and now this new, you know, conflict in between U.S. and Iran in the Middle East. So there's a lot of headwinds facing the Canadian economy, but we wouldn't go as far as to call it a real technical recession.
0: StatCan says real GDP per capita was positive in the first 3 months of the year as the Canadian population shrank for a second consecutive quarter. Some experts say gas prices across Canada have been falling due to optimism over the conflict in the Middle East, but no one is sure if the relief will last. McMaster University assistant professor Behrouz Bakhtiari believes a decrease over the last 10 days has largely been driven by confidence that Iran and the U.S. will soon reach a peace deal.
2: There are jumps and declines related to behaviors and supply chain, but it's the tweets and announcements and declarations that are really, contributing to us feeling more pain or less pain.
0: Energy analytics website GasBuddy says the prices have soared in recent months as the war in the Middle East blocked a key fuel passageway along the coast of Iran. Canada aims to increase exports to China by 50% by 2030 while safeguarding its economic and national security interests and values. Foreign Affairs Minister Anita Anand made the commitment during discussions with Chinese counterpart Wang Yi at the Global Affairs Canada headquarters in Ottawa today. Wang's visit is the first for a Chinese foreign minister in 10 years. An Ontario man accused of selling deadly substances online to people at risk of self-harm has pleaded guilty to 14 counts of aiding suicide. Here's Canadian Press reporter Lisa Laporte.
3: Kenneth Law was set to stand trial last month on these charges, as well as 14 counts of first-degree murder. But his defense lawyer indicated the murder charges would be withdrawn, and Law would instead plead guilty to the lesser charges. Court heard today that the Crown plans to withdraw the murder charges after Law is sentenced, with a hearing expected this fall.
0: Police say Law ran several websites that were used to sell sodium nitrate and other items that can be used for self-harm. Some 1,200 packages were shipped to people in more than 40 countries. And the estimated cost for hosting the FIFA World Cup in Vancouver has risen roughly 22% over the last projection released last June. Vancouver is set to host 7 of 13 games held on Canadian soil. Jobs Minister Ravi Kalon says the costs are elevated, but so is the opportunity for economic gain for BC.
4: Is another generational opportunity for us to attract investment, to create new opportunities for BC businesses, to reach new markets.
0: The federal parliamentary budget officer said earlier this month, Canada will spend about $1 billion combined for the World Cup this summer. This is the Canadian Press. In sports, the Montreal Canadiens look to survive another day as they face the Carolina Hurricanes tonight in Game 5 of the NHL Eastern Conference Final. The Hurricanes with a 3-game-to-1 lead in the best-of-7 series. The International Ice Hockey Federation says it will determine the status of Russia's participation on an event-by-event basis for the 2026-2027 season. Russia has been banned from participating in any of the tournaments run by the sports governing body since invading Ukraine in February 2022. Canadian Adam Mackle will make his first career start tonight as the Toronto Blue Jays continue a 3-game series against the Orioles in Baltimore. Mackle will be charged with getting the Blue Jays back to .500 for the first time since April 4th. The Orioles will counter with Trevor Rogers. And Novak Djokovic's quest for a record 25th Grand Slam has ended with defeat to Yao Fonseca in the French Open third round. From the Canadian Press, I'm Don Mitchell.
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4: It's May 29th, and today in 1965, the Beach Boys are number one with Help Me Rhonda. During the recording session, the Beach Boys' father and manager, Murray Wilson, gave the boys some pointers. 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
5: Sing it.
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4: 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Del Shannon does.
7: Just call on me and I'll send it along.
4: 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Hey, what's he doing in bed with the milkman? More tomorrow. 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
1: This is Stuart Cardinal Bunnell with the Shona FM News for Friday, May 29th. Watson Lake RCMP says that it issued 46 speeding tickets during Canada Road Safety Week this year. In a media release, police say that enforcement efforts between May 12th and 19th resulted in 6 criminal code charges for impaired driving, 3 roadside suspensions related to alcohol and/or drug impairment, 61 summary offense tickets or warnings for aggressive driving, and 8 summary offense tickets or warnings for seatbelt violations. According to the release, aggressive driving remains a significant concern in Watson Lake. One ticket included a driver stopped traveling at 114 kilometers per hour on the Alaska Highway, where the posted speed limit was 50 kilometers per hour. In the release, police remind drivers to obey speed limits at all times, remain sober and attentive, and ensure that every occupant of a vehicle is wearing a seatbelt. Police also reminded drivers that aggressive and distracted driving significantly increase the risk of serious injury or death. Whitehorse RCMP have announced their 2026-27 policing priorities, shaped by input from the community, local leaders, governments, and stakeholders. The priorities reflect the community's needs and concerns, with public input playing a crucial role in guiding policing efforts. According to a media release, police have 3 priorities this year. The first priority is traffic and impaired driving enforcement, targeting impaired driving and unsafe driving behaviors through enforcement and education to enhance public safety. The second priority is visibility and community engagement, boosting police presence and engagement with the public, including First Nations and community partners, to build trust and improve communication. And the third priority is property crime reduction, addressing property crime through intelligence-led policing, enforcement, and prevention initiatives. Officer in charge of Whitehorse Detachment, Inspector Marie-Eve McKenzie-Plant, said that priorities were informed by survey feedback, engagement with community groups, and one-on-one conversations with residents. She says that community perspectives play a direct role in guiding policing efforts and strengthening community safety. This marks the 6th consecutive year that the detachment has used a survey to gather input on local policing priorities. The previous priorities were illicit substances, property crime, and traffic enforcement. The Yukon Employees Union is calling on the government of Yukon to invest in rural communities. In a media release, the YEU says that the Yukon government has been violating its own decentralization policy for years by decreasing the total number of government employees in the communities by 71 positions between 2019 and 2025. The release says that strong rural communities depend on stable employment that allows workers to earn a living, raise their families, and spend their paychecks locally. In the release, the YEU cites the Yukon Party's campaign promise

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0: From the National Newsroom of the Canadian Press, I'm John Kennedy. Economic growth in Canada stalled in the first quarter, leading to a second consecutive decline in real gross domestic product. Some experts say this meets some definitions for a technical recession. TD Bank economist Mark Erkelau said the StatCan report points to slack in the economy and adds that if price pressures do threaten to spread from the Iran war energy shock, that sluggishness could limit the overall inflationary impact, keeping the Bank of Canada on the sidelines for an interest rate hike. Conservative leader Pierre Poilievre believes Prime Minister Mark Carney's policies are to blame for Canada entering recession territory. Poilievre reacted to the latest Statistics Canada GDP report that says the economy contracted slightly for the second quarter in a row, a benchmark that some economists consider a technical recession. The opposition leader says there's nothing technical about rising mortgage delinquency rates, increased food bank usage, and five quarters of failing business investment. StatsCan mainly blames weakness in Canada's resource extraction industries and in construction activity for a 0.1% decline in real GDP in March. Prime Minister Mark Carney told Pope Leo XIV that Canada wants to lead internationally when it comes to responsible AI.
1: The Prime Minister's office says Carney talked to the pontiff about artificial intelligence, specifically how AI must serve humanity, starting with protecting individuals. The discussion came days after the Pope issued a document calling for robust regulation of artificial intelligence. The readout says Carney welcomed the Pope's leadership on the issue. Carney recently said the federal government will release its long-awaited national AI strategy next week. Brenda Molina Navidad, The Canadian Press.
0: As Ottawa appears to inch closer to a trade deal with India, Saskatchewan Premier Scott Moe says he hopes the agreement addresses punishing tariffs on pulse crops. But Moe says if the deal doesn't remove the duties, it's something his province can work around.
2: But if they're not in that deal, that is an environment that we'll have to work our way through, which is the environment we currently operate in. And we've had pulse tariffs come on and off over my time in this position and over my time in elected government.
0: Last year, India imposed a 30% levy on all imported yellow peas and 10% on lentils, causing Canadian exports of the crops to dampen. Calgary and communities to its west are preparing for rising river waters over the weekend. A melting snowpack and forecasted rains are expected to lift the Bow River and other streams to higher levels than normal. Calgary Fire Department Public Information Officer Alex Kwan says there are full-size trees being pushed along the river.
3: Our aquatic rescuers just finished up their training. We have a new group of water rescuers, so they're doing their evolutions, but they experienced very, very fast-moving water, very cold conditions. So that's part of the reason why we're issuing our boating advisory, just to keep people safe.
0: Kwan says crews are investigating one area east of downtown Calgary on Friday afternoon to see if someone in the water needed aid. This is the Canadian Press. In sports, the Montreal Canadiens face elimination tonight when they visit the Carolina Hurricanes in Game 5 of the NHL's Eastern Conference Final. Montreal trails the best-of-seven series 3-1 after being shut out 4-0 at home in Game 4. A Canadiens loss would guarantee a 32nd straight Stanley Cup championship for a U.S.-based team. Novak Djokovic's bid for a record 25th Grand Slam title is over after the 39-year-old Serb lost to 19-year-old Brazilian João Fonseca in five sets in the French Open third round. Montreal's Félix Auger-Aliassime is the highest remaining seed in the top half of the draw and faces Brandon Nakashima tomorrow. The International Ice Hockey Federation says it will determine Russia's eligibility for the 2026-27 season on an event-by-event basis. The move comes after the sport's governing body announced this week it would reintegrate some Belarusian teams into international competition. From the